say. There's an old saying in Tennessee. I know it's in Texas, probably in Tennessee, that says, fool me once, shame on you. If fool me, we can't get fooled.

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Broke business, I cannot be your man. 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
2: This is the Red Shovel Report with breaking news as several Albuquerque residents report sightings of, quote, small bearded creatures hiding behind trees or ducking under bushes in their yard. Let's go to Dan out in the field for more. Dan?
3: Kenny, I'm here with homeowner Dwayne, who has an incredible tale to tell.
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1: All right, let's take a trip to Reno, Nevada, where Oscar is celebrating birthday tonight. Oscar, happy birthday. Welcome to the show.
2: Oh, thank you very much. This is my first time doing it, so it'd be kind of cool actually carrying out my shout-out, you know what I mean? My oral expression.
1: Yes, sir. Tell me who's on your mind tonight.
2: Yeah, I'm thinking about all my loved ones. Thinking about my my late father, Oscar Sr., my brother that's on in his fourth tour. His name's Eric, and my lovely wife that's always with me and supports me. And just all my loved ones, my mom, you know, just everybody, covering everybody.
1: You know, you are one of the richest people out there, and I don't mean monetarily, I don't mean with money, but with love. It sounds like you're surrounded by a whole bunch of amazing people that you love and that love you right back, Oscar.
2: All right, thank you. And what station should I listen to, and when would I know that it's on, or do I just keep listening?
1: Well, we are on the radio right now at this exact moment.
2: Hey, thank you very much. Thank you so much. That means a lot to me. Thank you.
1: God bless you and your family. We'll talk soon. Thanks, Oscar.
2: You as well. Thank you.
3: Hey, what's going on, everybody? This is Magic with the NB Riders, and we're kicking back with my boy R-Dub. Keep it locked right here, and I want you to dedicate a slow jam to that special girl, somebody you love. Let's get lost in love tonight with R-Dub. Come on, y'all. How you doing, sweethearts? Hey, you know, these last few months we've been together have been so right, and I'm just so happy for what we

You know that love we shared is just something so special. The tenderness. I just don't know what to say, girl. Would you say to me? One more time, do it like this. Come on.

0: 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It's Ray J, and you're feeling the Sunday Night Slow Jams with R-Dub.
1: Damn, baby. 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I gave you my heart.

across the street, or across the country. 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

0: It is so darn good to see you tonight. Welcome to the Sunday Night Slow Jam. Just in case it's your very first time listening to the show, we're going to play all your favorite love songs, the classics from back in the day. 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When you call us tonight with your oral expressions, 877-209-0631. And then finally, I'll remind you the show is heard all across America and around the world. 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
1: This is Lexi from Duluth, Minnesota. I'm sending oral expression to my husband, Jacob Johnson. I just wanted to say I miss you and I love you so much, babe.
2: Hey, yo, it's Nick from Gary, Indiana. I just want to get my oral expression, all my peace out there. Y'all have a blessed one. We'll catch y'all later.
3: My name is Shakia. I'm from Salt Lake City, Utah. And this oral expression goes out to the love of my life, Libby Goodheim. I know things have been so crazy and hectic, but just know I love you. 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
4: Hi, this is Lala calling from Fort Lauderdale, Florida. My oral expression is to Robert Alvarez in Punta Gorda, Florida. 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I love you so much.
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1: Hi, I would like to make an oral expression.
2: Sure. What's your name?
1: Jessica.
2: Where are you calling in from tonight?
1: Tri-Cities, Washington.
2: All right. And who's on your mind? Who are you thinking about?
1: My husband, Kenneth Robinson. He's in Shelton, Washington right now. Just want to let him know that I love him and that I miss him.
2: Tell me about Kenneth.
1: Kenneth is my husband. We've been together for over 30 years. Been married for 10. Been through it all. But we're still right here, right next to each other.
2: 30 years, that's incredible.
1: Yeah. Yep. Since we were 13.
2: Unbelievable. Where did you first meet?
1: In middle school.
2: In middle school. And who liked who first?
1: Honestly, he commented on my butt, told me that I had a nice butt. That's how we started dating.
2: in middle school, huh?
1: Yes.
2: Wow.
1: Yes.
2: Look
1: yes,
2: at that.
1: Funny.
2: Did you run away and scream? Or
1: no. No. No.
2: What a great story. And 30 years later, here you are.
1: Yeah. Yep. We just had our 10-year anniversary. It was great.
2: Congratulations. By the way, I've always wanted to use that pickup line. I was just always afraid it would backfire and it wouldn't work. But it worked in your case.
1: It worked for me, and I'm still...

0: 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Classic Slow Jam.
1: Coming right back at you, baby. Part two. Remix. If I ever fall in love again, next time the lady will be

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Right now, this your boy Chris Brown, and right now y'all listen to the Sunday Night Slow Jams. 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

0: 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My name is R-Dub. I'm a little old school. I'm not going to lie. 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I still see the value, the specialness of writing someone a letter. 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
1: Hi, this is Jasmine from Norfolk, Nebraska. I would like to make an oral expression to my boyfriend, Travis Moreland, in El Dorado, Kansas. I appreciate everything you do for me. I miss you, and I can't wait to see you this weekend. I hope you have a good night.
2: This is Lupe Jimenez from Las Vegas, Nevada. This goes to Maribel Villegas, all the way from Visalia, California. I just want to say, even though we're separated, my heart beats for nobody else but you.
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4: Hi, this is Jen from Red Lake, Minnesota. I want to give an oral expression out to the love of my life, Don. I just want to let you know that I love you very much, and that you're going to be my future husband. I love you, baby.
0: I got to manifest that. Got to manifest. He may not know it, but you know it, and you just manifested it. He will be your future husband. Jennifer Lopez will be my future wife. I said it. Now it's got to happen. Right? And then how it works? We'll check the apology line and kick off hour number two of tonight's Sunday Night Slow Jams next.
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1: This is Mason from Tucson, Arizona. Want to apologize to my old friend, Sienna. Sienna, I'm sorry. I know how many times I broke your heart. 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I'm really sorry for that. All I want is your forgiveness and to be able to still talk to you and stuff, right?
2: Ashley, my name is Demetrius Stout. I'm from Valdosta, Georgia. I'm sorry what I did to you. Just set my apology.
3: Lily Beth Oblevo, I just want to give you a shout out and tell you I'm sorry for all the times that I hurt you, baby. You're my queen. You're my soulmate. And I will never forget you. And I always want to be with you. So never forget that, baby. This is Pablo Oblevo out of Oklahoma City.
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1: 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I just want to say I love you, and happy anniversary.
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3: 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I just want to say that I love you so much, and I miss you, and I can't wait to hang out with you.
4: Hi, my name is Renelle Lacey. I'm from San Antonio, Texas. I want to leave an oral expression for my husband, Sean. Can't wait to Saturday so we can see you. I love you so much, babe. Good night. Talk to you in the morning.
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1: Ardo, my brother, what's going on?
2: What's going on, my brother from another mother? What are you doing tonight?
1: Oh, just jamming out to your Sunday night slow jams, man. I was hoping to make a oral expression.
2: I appreciate that so much. Absolutely, let's do it. Start with your name and where are you calling from?
1: My name is Steven Taylor, and I'm calling from Wichita Falls, Texas.
2: Steven, stop right here. I just got your message, and I wanted to say thank you so much for the kind words, man. I really appreciate that.
1: Oh, yes, sir, man. You got me through 3 years of being incarcerated, hard times, and I listen to you every Sunday night, and, you know, it gave me strength and helped me get through. I appreciate you, brother.
2: You know, and this is for everyone listening, I listen to every single message that comes into this radio station, and sometimes it takes days to listen to them all, but I listen to every single one, and every message I get means so much to me, and yours meant so much to me, man. So first of all, just to thank you for that, man. I'm glad you're still listening. Let's make an oral expression to the one you're thinking about. What is her name?
1: Her name is Maddie Apperson.
2: All right, let's do it. What do you want to tell Maddie?
1: I just want to let her know that I'm thinking about her tonight. You know, she's very beautiful, and she's a very special girl, and she deserves to be happy, and I hope to be the man to make her happy one day. And she's feeling a little under the weather. Her back's hurting her, and I just want her to know that I'm thinking about her and hope she feels better tonight.

When I'm alone in my room, sometimes I stare at the wall, and in the back of my mind, I hear my conscience call, telling me I need a girl who's as sweet as a dove. For the first time in my life,

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1: 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Long distance love from Connie in San Antonio, Texas, to Lamont in Norfolk, Virginia. I'm thinking about you always, and I can't wait to see you. From Sean to Sandy in Lafayette, Indiana, I love you. I'm thinking about you, and good night. And from Rosa to Alexander in Beaumont, Texas, love you, and I miss you, and I'm glad we're tuned in together listening to Sunday Night Slow Jams, even though physically we're apart. And really, that's what the show is all about. I love that. That's an amazing message. Even if the one you love is 1,000 miles away, if you're both listening to the show tonight, it's like you're together. You can find a list of all the different radio stations and locations where our show can be heard at slowjams.com. From Tiana in Sheridan, Oregon, for Robert, I love you, and I can't wait till you're right next to me. Ruben to Brandy in Las Cruces, New Mexico, I love you, and you're my winning lottery ticket in life. Aaron to Crystal in Sanger, California, I'll never love anybody like I love you. Alicia's in Albuquerque for Matthew in Santa Fe, New Mexico. Kaylee and Tyler in Tulsa, Oklahoma. Destiny to Adam in Modesto, California. Marissa's in Austin, Texas for Fabs in Beaumont, Texas tonight. Misty and Mikey in Salem, Oregon. 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You can go to slowjams.com tonight or anytime and slide in an online expression. Give us some computer love. We'll get it on a show ASAP. We'll check the apology line and come back with another full hour of Sunday Night Slow Jams next. This hour is brought to you by Roc Nation, presenting Momo Boyd. Oops.

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0: Hi, my name is Mary Rendon from Gardena, California. And I want to apologize, and I hope he accepts it, Manuel Henry Rivera from Buena Park. And I just hope he knows that I miss him and I love him a lot. So I hope he accepts my apology. I love you.
1: Misha, Great Falls, Montana. Kenny, I'm sorry, and I hope you can forgive me.
2: Mariah from Aurora, Colorado, to Keep Red. 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I love you, baby. 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
1: Hi, my name is Orchid from Monterey, California, and my oral expression goes to the man of my dreams, Christopher Cosby. I love you very much. I want to wish you a happy birthday. I miss you, and I will see you soon.
2: Hi, my name is Manuel Torres from Clewiston, Florida. To Christopher Piñawa, my little brother-in-law, best brother-in-law that there is. Number one in PlayStation 4. You got it, bro.
3: 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I hope you have a good night, babe. I love you. Bye-bye.
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15: This is the Red Shovel Report with breaking news as several Albuquerque residents report sightings of, quote, small bearded creatures hiding behind trees or ducking under bushes in their yard. 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
1: Hello.
2: Hello.
1: Who is this?
2: You called me. Who's this?
1: Is this R-Dub?
2: Yes, sir. Yes, sir. Who's this?
1: This is Demetrius Carter.
2: Demetrius. I think I just talked to your girlfriend. Yeah. What's your girl's name, Demetrius?
1: Jana.
2: Yes, I just talked to Jana. Are you with her right now?
1: Yeah, I am.
2: She could have just passed the phone, but that's okay. Welcome to the show, Demetrius. What do you want to tell Jana tonight?
1: I'll tell her that I love her. We've been talking since we were 15. I'll be 29 at the end of the month, this month. So it's been quite some time. Tell her that I love her, and I hope that we spend a lot of merciful and joyful years in the future together.
2: Man, that's a love story if I ever heard one. My friend, thank you so much for sharing that with us tonight, Demetrius.
1: No problem. Thank you for allowing me.

What's up, y'all? This is Alicia, and Sunday nights are all about the slow jams. It's Sunday Night Slow Jam with R. Dove.

0: It's the Sunday Night Slow Jams with R-Dub. I'm going to try to get as many oral expressions on the air as possible. We get over 10,000 every Sunday, man. People are mad when I don't get to their oral expression. But it's, truth be told, it's physically impossible. We've tried. It's physically impossible to play all 10,000 oral expressions in one show. We've tried. I've tried for 30 years. There's no way. We will get as many people on the air as possible. So I wanted to say thank you for your patience. Isabel for Adam in Port Arthur, Texas. You're my peace, my comfort, and my home, and I love you. Latricia to Carlos in West Virginia. I love you. I'm thinking about you, and good night. And from Jose to wife Ruby in Amarillo, Texas, where they hear slow jams 5 nights a week. I love you, and I appreciate all you do for me and Lucy. These are online expressions from slowjams.com. From Aaron to Corey in Madison, Alabama. I love you, and I appreciate you. From Kobe to wife Heather in El Dorado, Illinois, I love you so very much, and thank you for being everything I've ever needed. Damon for Angela in Caldwell, Idaho, he's thinking about you. From Travis to Trisha in Cooksville, Maryland. Trisha to Timmy in Farmington, New Mexico. Marie to George in Tucson, Arizona. Isabella to Donnie in Anchorage, Alaska. And Violet to Iggy in New London, Connecticut. I feel like I took a trip around the world. But without the jet lag, we're going to come back, check the apology line, and give you the fourth and final hour of Sunday Night Slow Jams. This hour is brought to you by Columbia Records, presenting Tyler, the Creator, That Guy.
1: He used to press me on the kid, kind of the bus.
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1: Hi, this is Megan. Michael, I love you, baby. 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See you soon, baby. I'm sorry.
2: This is Devin Demerson. I would like to send an apology out to an ex of mine. Her name is Courtney. I love you. I miss you. I've been thinking about you. And I pray that God continues to watch over you, keep you in his arms. I really do miss you.
3: This is Megan. I want to say I'm sorry to Robert Gonzalez. I'm sorry for putting you through everything that I put you through in the past. And

0: So a lot of people tune into the Sunday Night Slow Jams. I think it's something like 4 or 5.5 million every Sunday night, last time I checked. But not everyone stays till the end. Only my OGs, the real Sunday Night Slow Jams aficionados. That's you. So thank you for being up here. Please identify yourself. You're up late with us. I want to know who you are. You can reach out on our IG or drop a comment, facebook.com/slowjams. Hour number 4. We are so ready.
1: 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The message is going to Donnie Gunn. I love and miss you, baby. Can't wait for you to get home.
2: My name is Chase Cato. I'm from Wichita, Kansas. And I just want to sit there and tell Kelsey that I know we've been through the worst of the worst, and we've... But I just want to tell you that I love you no matter what. Thank you so much for not giving up on me.
3: Hi, this is Olivia from Stockton, California. And I want to give an oral expression to Oscar. I just want to say that I love you and thank you for being the best man out there.
4: My name is Virginia Sanchez, Amarillo, Texas. I'd like to give an oral expression to my husband, Jimmy Sanchez. I wanted to let him know that I love him and miss him. I love him past forever and all eternity.
0: All right, time to kiss him through the phone. Your goodnight kisses. We'll take him right now, 877-209-0631. And the rest of the Sunday Night Slow Jam start next.
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1: Yes, I'm trying to do an oral expression.
2: Sure, let's do it. What's your name and where are you calling from?
1: Mimi, I'm calling from Tulsa, Oklahoma.
2: Hello, Mimi. How are things in Tulsa tonight?
1: Oh, just fine. Just now getting off work.
2: Okay, what do you do, Mimi? What do you work at?
1: Home health.
2: You've been taking care of people all day. Now it's time to take care of yourself. Some self-care with some slow jams. Ain't that right, Mimi?
1: Yes, sir.
2: Okay, well, let me take care of you tonight, Mimi. Who are we thinking about? Who's your oral expression to?
1: The oral expression goes to Christopher.
2: Okay, what are we telling Christopher tonight?
1: That I love him, I miss him, and I will see him soon. Good night and sweet dreams.
2: All right, Mimi, anything else we can do for you tonight?
1: That's it. Thank you.
2: Thank you for listening. Enjoy the show.

0: Hi, this is Zini, Reno, Nevada, 95.5. I want to give a good night kiss to my kiddos, Zachary and King.
1: Mwah. Hi, this is Jeremy from South Whitley, Indiana. I want to blow my kiss to Allie. I love you.

0: Robert Munoz in Beaumont, Texas. Mwah, good night. Love you.
1: 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If that's the case, please contact them and let them know you want slow jams with R-Dub every night. At the very least, next Sunday night, it is. We never say goodbye, only good night. Until next time, thanks for coming through. You've been listening to Sunday Night Slow Jams. My name's R-Dub. We'll see you real soon. This hour is brought to you by Atlantic Records, presenting Ty Dolla $ign. Don't kill the party.

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2: This is the Red Shovel Report with breaking news as several Albuquerque residents report sightings of, quote, small bearded creatures hiding behind trees or ducking under bushes in their yard. Let's go to Dan out in the field for more. 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
3: Kenny, I'm here with homeowner Dwayne, who has an incredible tale to tell.
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1: This is the Red Shovel Report with breaking news as several Albuquerque residents report sightings of, quote, small bearded creatures hiding behind trees or ducking under bushes in their yard. Let's go to Dan out in the field for more. Dan?
2: Kenny, I'm here with homeowner Dwayne, who has an incredible tale to tell.
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3: 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Even captured it on my cell phone, man. 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

0: 10. 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
1: I used to think about immature things. 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

0: But that's not the best way to lose sleep. Like, lose pounds by losing sleep. What people are doing is not sleeping. So they're only sleeping about like maybe 2.5-3 hours a day in order to combat gaining weight. And I'm like, that doesn't even sound right. So regularly cutting back on sleep actually causes weight gain. It will make your weight go up because your body's not resting. And for some reason, we're not doing this.
1: And that's a real thing?
0: It's a real thing. Yeah,
1: people
0: no.
1: are trying to do this
0: people
1: to themselves.
0: I think it's kind of like one of those challenges. You know how like Bucky, how like people are like, oh, I got to drop like 5 pounds by this weekend.
2: Yeah.
0: Let me go ahead and do this. Or they do a water fast. Have you heard of a water fast?
2: Yeah, I've seen that.
0: Yeah.
1: You drink nothing but water?
0: Nothing but water. Or you eat watermelon, like watermelon or cucumbers or whatever, but you don't have anything for like 3 days. Everything's water-based. Of course you're going to lose weight because there is no substance. So, I mean, it's not the best thing to do, but they actually looked into it and they said that people who actually slept less for at least 6 weeks gained roughly a pound a week on average. I was like, oh my gosh, that makes so much sense.
1: Is it because of like your belly fat is like storing more because your body's kind of out of whack?
0: Your body's
1: trying to fight.
0: I kind of feel like it's just due to the fact that you're not getting the body's not getting rest, unless I'm wrong. What do you think?
2: No, that's right.
0: That's right, right?
2: The more when you sleep, like your body burns fat. Like people don't think it does, but it does.
0: You can actually burn more calories sleeping than you can sometimes working out.
2: Yep.
0: Like if you're doing light workouts, you can burn more sleeping. Take a nap.
1: So
0: do something.
1: So it's better to take a nap after a workout?
0: No, hold on. Pump the brakes. Whoa. I didn't say that.
2: No, like real sleep. That's why they say get 8 hours of sleep and all that stuff.
1: Okay.
0: But the problem is we don't do that. Like, on average, each American gets roughly about, like, 5 to 6 hours of sleep.
1: Damn.
0: Like, that's it.
1: Yeah, that sounds very accurate.
0: That's very accurate. Yeah. So you guys, y'all need to get your sleep. Like, and they said that people are doing this, like, left and right now. So this has to be a TikTok trend where people are talking about it in that manner and people are following it. People are actually cutting back on their sleep. And it's like, you can get me to cut back on my sleep. The only time
1: neither.
0: I cut back is during the week when I got to come to work and that's it.
2: Even like, then you push it. Even then you're
0: it.
2: Like, that's how I am. Because I'm like, nah, man, I should have been asleep 5 minutes ago because.
1: And then it's like 2 hours later.
2: Yeah.
0: Oh,
2: yes.
0: Seriously.
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0: transfer is? Have y'all ever even heard that term?
1: Never.
0: The great wealth transfer. This is going to be the first time, literally, that we're going to actually see that transition kind of unfold like in real life. This is where baby boomers

0: down. This is the first time we're actually going to see this. The great wealth transfer is now hitting a speed bump. And I went, oh no, because economists now are talking about the fact that we've got so much inflation that that million that your family saved for you, that's great. That's amazing. That's wonderful. But keep in mind, it's going to take more than that to survive. Yeah. When that transfer happens.
1: I just figured like the boomers aren't making that kind of money anymore.
2: Yep.
1: So like they're like, oh, we have nothing to give you, so.
0: Yeah, but we're talking about like the money they put aside, like even if they were like super wealthy or whatever, mm-hmm. like breaking it off and your parents, like if they had their life insurance or whatever, right? Like money they've put aside for you or the last of their 401k or whatever. It's supposed to be in the millions for a lot of people, 500,000 on up, which is amazing. But it's not going to get you out of the deep waters. They're actually thinking that you should probably leave the money where it's invested, if it is invested, unless it's in a trust. I don't know. But they're saying you should probably continue to keep that money in the market. And I'm like, who wants to? Look at the market right now. Like, it's a hot mess.
2: Who has the money? That's the question.
1: Really?
0: Yeah.
1: What are you going to pass down? You're like, here's a 15 grand.
0: You guys,
1: that's all I could commit. Like,
2: I pass down wisdom. That's what I pass down.
0: That's a majority of the time, it's your parents leaving whatever they have left in their account. That's what it is. But we're going to see the growing number of that as baby boomers are hitting 80. And then, you know, 80 is a transitional year for a lot of them. You know what I mean? Like, it's literally. Either you literally transitional, either we're good, or by the time you get close to 90, you may not be doing that great. Like, it's so crazy because these years are going by so fast, but they surveyed so many people, thousands and thousands of people who were leaving money for their kids that were boomers. It's not going to be very much due to the inflation, everything.
2: These kids should not, you know, think that's going to happen to you guys.
1: Very true.
0: Yeah, for real though.
2: Don't get that in your head that, oh, I'm going to get this money. That money's probably already spoken for, or they might not even have money to give you.
0: For real though. For real. Y'all remember the Mendez brothers? Mm-hmm. Y'all remember that from like the 90s when they killed their parents to try to get the money?
2: Mm-hmm. Yeah.
0: Yeah, don't do that. Don't do that. Because it gets weird. Yeah, don't do that either.
1: Like, I never expected anything. Like, hey.
2: Exactly.
1: Whatever. If they pass. Like, I'm going to have to still work my way up to whatever money I have in retirement.
2: How many people do you know that was in that situation that, you know, their parents or grandparents gave them something after they...
1: Not too many.
2: Me neither.
1: Yeah.
2: I literally don't know anyone personally.
1: Yeah.
2: But I hear these stories and I was like, dang, that must be nice.
1: Yeah, or with their life insurance policy. They put them under life insurance policy.
2: Anytime I see that, though, there's some illegal stuff going on. Like, you didn't fed grandma some rat poison.
0: Here's your money. Here's your blood money.
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0: how quickly you lose interest in everything and like you're just so busy, like mentally you got so many things going on in your head. When somebody is talking to you face to face, how many seconds do you feel that it takes to actually tune out when you're face to face? Like
1: five.
0: All right, you say five?
2: One.

guys, it is 4 seconds. We are not holding attention span for nothing. It is not there anymore. And they said the sad reason that so many of us are struggling with everyday memory lapses, they said the sad reason is because of your cell phone. Yes, it is. Nobody knows how to put it down in a timely manner. We're all stuck scrolling. We're all stuck doing our own thing on your cell phone. Then not only that, we're not finishing our tasks. So if you got something that's due at work, you wait until the very last damn minute to get it done because you just don't want to mess with it. And there's a reason for it. They said the constant notifications, nonstop multitasking, emotional damage, emotional burnout, and lack of real rest. Every single person on this planet right now is overloaded, including the kids.

0: kids in there.
1: Put the kids in there. They put it in there. You don't think that their stress counts?
0: Man, nah.
1: Come on. Come on, bro. It's the kids, bro. It's the kids.
0: Stress ain't paying no bills.
1: They putting the stress on the parents, though.
0: Kids.
1: Like, those kids are nonstop with the phone. And then the parent tries to take the phone away. The kids have stress, too.
0: Man, nah.
1: Forget them kids.
0: Especially during the summer, they staying up all night. You know,
1: you remember those days, man. You remember those days.
0: That's why I say there was no stress, because I'm like, man, take me back to those days when I didn't have to. When you wake up and you're like, man, like you're not even worried about the week. You're just worried about the day.
1: Your parents worried about all the bills. You just worried about, like, what's in the fridge.
2: What's in the fridge? Who you gonna hang out with today? Yeah.
1: Did
2: what
1: you do your homework?
2: Shows you're gonna watch?
1: That's
0: Who? What my DMs look like? That ain't no stress. I don't want to hear that.
1: Come on now. They said the sad reason is because our attention span is hitting an all-time low. 4 seconds face-to-face interaction is how long it takes to tune out unless you're really into what the person is saying. Tired and grumpy is where we're at, because now we are 4 times likely to be unhappy. Also, due to the fact that you're overstimulated, we got too much going on, and you can't keep up with what the economy's doing. Yeah. So everybody is super irritated. Everybody is.
2: Yeah, everybody's locked in their own world. They don't want to have to, like, deal with someone else's world. Because they're just going to start complaining about what they're going through.
1: You know how, like, everybody goes, oh, well, you know, I'm trying to get more sleep, 7 to 9 hours. It is impossible. Honestly, it really, really is. Because even if you go to bed early, it's going to take you an hour to fall asleep. We're losing sleep left and right. We don't know how to stop the brain. But we're losing attention span on top of it. And we're raising a generation of kids that are not going to know what we know.
0: I'm kind of fine with it, though. Don't focus on me for too long. Like, I'm not having conversations with people where they need to be in tune with me long enough.
2: Okay, but do you ever come across

0: What's this got to do with me? And you're like, yeah, or you just want to spill all of your information.
1: Fuck, I just want to get your advice.
2: No, you know what? I get that one. It's more fellas, though. Fellas really? Are the worst.
3: Why are guys worse?
2: Guys are the worst. They're on your shoulder, and they just right there, and they're talking, and you're like, bruh. It's hot as hell. Move on, man.
3: I can smell your breath.
2: Yeah, it's bad, especially with what we do. You know, you guys know.
3: Yeah.
2: You're done here. You just want to decompress, and that's why I like leaving here. Got a little time. Go to the gym, and
3: then
2: good.
3: Go home.
2: And
3: you're done.
2: Yes, I'm in my own little fort. I don't have to worry about it.

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2: This is the Red Shovel Report with breaking news as several Albuquerque residents report sightings of, quote, small bearded creatures hiding behind trees or ducking under bushes in their yard. 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

0: for hours after he got out of work in the garage area. He did not set foot in the house. He was doing it for hours sitting in the car to avoid his wife.
1: Okay, but he better have like left the garage door open, because like, couldn't you like die from that?
0: Well, no, like he pulled the car in. He didn't have the car on.
1: Oh,
0: turned the car off. Everything was chill. Had the windows down, but did not set foot in the house for hours to avoid his wife.
1: Turn off all the lights and just
0: literally
1: stay there.
0: Yes,
1: recline your chair back and start scrolling.
0: The wife ended up going out and saying, "What are you doing out here? I've seen that you've been here for hours. Why aren't you coming in the house?" She kept checking on him, and he was just like, "I need a moment. I need a moment." More men, and y'all, right now, more men are stressed by their partners than ever before. What do you think that reason is?
1: They're just sick of each other.
0: You feel like they're sick of each other? What do you think, Buck?
2: He just wants to collect himself before he goes into the house.
0: For hours?
2: Yeah.
0: For hours.
2: Yeah. What type of job does he have? Well, we know that.
0: It didn't have it on there, but they said that the neighbors even took footage of him sitting there for hours.
2: Okay,
0: and then the wife coming out and saying, "Can you please get off the car?" And him literally saying, "I need a moment to myself."
2: Yeah, first of all, I'm beating my neighbor's ass, okay? That's none of your business. Why are you doing that?
0: Yeah.
2: So, you know, he's just probably collecting his thoughts, you know, just... He's got one of those spouses that wants him to do a lot of stuff once he gets to the house.
1: Very true.
2: Physically, maybe mentally, he just wanted to collect his thoughts. Man, leave that man alone.
1: Why can't he go to a park or something? Because she probably end up blowing him up, right?
0: Well, he's out of work,
2: and
0: he didn't want to deal with her. Now, apparently, these two have been having a problem for a hot second. I think he realized he didn't love his wife, and now he's been sitting in the car for hours because Buck is absolutely correct.
2: Well,
0: she has him running amok as soon as he gets out of work, and he's not for it.
2: Well,
0: so many guys are having issues with their partners.
2: Well, I wouldn't say he doesn't love her. Well, in this case, he might not. But, ladies, if your guy does this, it doesn't mean he doesn't love you. He just needs that time. Give him his space.
0: Hours?
2: Maybe he doesn't have a man cave inside of the house.
1: You know what I mean?
0: You should
1: at least have that.
2: Sometimes your car is your man cave. And just, as long as he's home and safe, it should be okay. Because I know a lot of ladies, I've been saying this, they get upset if their guy plays a game or plays a PS5 or the Xbox. And why are you on the game? Oh, trust me. He could be out in the streets, running the streets, doing whatever.
0: And then you'd be calling him going, come home.
2: Yeah. It's as long as he's home and he's safe, let him chill. Like, dang.
0: We've talked about how people sit in the car after work or going somewhere. They sit there for like 10 or 15 minutes and then they kind of head into the house. They said that partners are now stressed out at an all-time high with their partner, male or female, that there is more time spent in the car after work

0: getting off the car and saying, okay, I'm here, shut the door, go inside. They're taking their moments at an all-time high now.
1: Let us have that.
0: Percentage of people who are not happy with the partners, like maybe they're just not, you know, feeling it anymore after a couple of years. Y'all, it is 38%.
2: I don't think it's always the partner, because I live alone. Mm-hmm. I pull into my house. I pull into my driveway.
0: I do the same thing.
2: Or I might pull into the garage and I sit there.
1: Really?
2: Yes, because you just have a mentally long, draining day and you just sit there. It's just a comfort zone. I may even leave the music on or I just turn it off and don't feel like going into the house just yet.
0: I do the same thing.
1: Really? Even though you have a couch that you could just sit on?
0: After the gym. All the time. After the gym, I sit there for like maybe 10 minutes and I'll look through my social media. I'll look at emails, not respond. But I do see them.
1: You guys don't have any partners. You just sit there in your car.
2: Yeah.
0: You know what? It works out either way, man.
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0: Wow. All right. So here's what's going on. There are bugs that are getting smarter. I don't know how. Science doesn't know how, but these bugs are getting a little bit more intelligent to humans. And I had an encounter with the fluorescent green spider yesterday. And I've never seen a fluorescent green spider in the pinchers. It had like two long legs. I'd never seen that in my entire life. Here's what they're saying. They're saying that bugs are starting to follow people and movement. And they said, granted, some bugs can do that in general, but now there's like an all-time high of bugs going towards people. Are you kidding me?
1: You mean like mosquitoes? Those are like the worst ones. No. I hate that they follow you around.
0: They know
1: where you're at. They have like night vision.
0: I will give you an example. So this is what happened to me yesterday, and I think it's so crazy that we're talking about it today. So I get home, right, after work, and I change, and I'm getting ready to go to the gym. I walk outside, and I do what I always do. I had my phone. I had everything. I threw it in the bag, and I pull the passenger side door open, and I throw the bag into the car, right? Like, I put the bag into the car. I have a very unique color on my car, right? So I shut the door, and I look, and I'm like, what is that? And it was a fluorescent green, and I could tell it was a bug, but I didn't have my glasses on. So then what did I do? I got kind of close, and then I was like, oh, it was a spider, and it had these long legs that looked like, I don't know.
1: Pinchers.
0: It looked like pinchers. It was a fluorescent green spider.
1: I'm surprised you didn't crash your car because usually screaming.
0: No, this is when I was getting ready to go to the gym.
1: Oh, yeah. But were you in a car outside?
0: No, I was on the outside because I threw the bag in. So I didn't have. And then I got the creeps and I'm like, oh, I can't get my bag because I was going to record it. Right. And then I was like, what is that? Because it was a weird spider. Then the homie, let me tell you, he was like, what? You want this? He stood up on the back legs, put the pinchers in the air, and I was like, what is

0: Yes, I did. I did. I was like, sir, I don't have time for this. I'm like getting in the car. So I go around the car in the front, get on the driver's side because it's on the passenger back door. So I was like, you're tripping. I'm going to make sure you fly off. Bro, whatever. I get to the gym. I'm doing like 35. I'm thinking for sure I'm doing the speed limit, maybe a little trying to get it off. And get to the gym. I'm for sure thinking homie's gone by now. Shut the door. Grab my bag. Shut the door. I turned around. I looked. He was like, what? You thought you got rid of me? And I went, oh my God. So there's a tree standing beside me because I can't do it. Look at Buck's face. I can't do it. I grabbed a couple of branches and I threw it at the car.
1: Oh my gosh, it's crashing up your car.
0: I don't care. Like, get off my car. It did not look normal.
2: Yeah,
0: he watched me.
2: The spider with the pinchers?
0: The fluorescent green. Yeah,
1: like the Amazon ones?
2: He was definitely smarter than you.
0: I know. Then there was an old man coming out and he had to be like maybe mid or late 70s. And I'm like talking to the spider, right? I was like, just get off my car. Like, and he looked at me and he goes, ma'am, are you okay? And I was like, no, there's a spider on here. Then he looked at it. He got creeped out. Then he was like, oh man. I wouldn't even mess with that. I was like, you know what? Fine, forget it. So I went ahead and left everything there. Went inside, worked out. Y'all, he got into the crack. You know how like the door and everything? And I was praying to baby Jesus. I was like, please let that seal, that rubbery seal that's on the door, please make sure he doesn't get in the car. Then I thought about washing it. And then I didn't because I was like, bro, what if he's not dead from the water? And then they opened the door and he's like, really? I'm going to come get you now for real. So I guess I'm never washing my car again.
1: Damn, he's out there for a vengeance.
0: Dude,
1: are you sure it wasn't a praying mantis? Because those ones are smart.
0: No.
1: They know karate.
0: I've never seen a fluorescent green spider with pinchers on it.
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0: you guys a loaded question, Buck. I'm going to go with you first. Have you run across, when you're dating, women who are needy? Like, they express it. And give me your definition of what you think needy is.
1: Oh, man. I think someone who's needy is just... they don't know how to be an individual. They put all of anything that they want and need out of life into you. Like, emotionally, physically, all of that stuff.
0: Right.
1: I haven't ran into too many people that are needy just because I don't think I tolerate it very much. But I've heard. But I don't know. It's hard. It's hard for me to gauge on that because if I get a whiff of neediness, I run.
2: Yeah, you kind of have to.
1: Yeah.
2: Because not if they want all of your time, they're always like texting you. They get upset why you're not texting back. You know, and it gets like overwhelming. You're like, I can't do all of these things.
0: What is the definition of needy for you, Andrew, that you've run across? Like,
2: he broke it down very well. And like, yeah, they just want all of my time. They want to be around me all the time. They always want to be doing things
0: texting,
2: with me.
0: Calling.
2: Yeah, they're like, hey, why aren't you texting me back? Do you not like me anymore? I'm like, oh my gosh, like, you're just like overwhelming.
0: Do you not like me anymore? Damn. All right, so here's what's going on. Men are actually kind of coming forward and letting the female know, as well as women telling men, because it's kind of flipping the script too, where there's men that are being extra needy as well. This targeting women more than ever, that men are actually like, hey, you know what? We can start dating, but like, I am still used to being on my own. Like, I still do my own thing. I still have a job. I still got to do this, that, and the third. I need that space in between. And there's a blurred line because the women are not following it that are needy. And the men that are needy are not following it either.
1: Yeah.
0: They're crossing the line. And the barrier and the number one question is, I text you. How come you're taking forever to text me back? I tell you I love you. Why don't you tell me you love me? In a dating phase. Okay. The love word is set. How come you don't want to spend this weekend with me? Why can't you call me? How come you never answer my calls? Are we really going to lead towards something? That sounds stressful.
2: Yeah, they always need reassurance from you.
0: Yeah.
2: And I've come across that, and I'm like, I don't know how you handle it, Buck, but for me, I just, like, if they say, like, why aren't you texting me? They keep double texting me. It's like, fine, I guess I'll just leave you alone. Have a great life.
0: And I just won't text back. You take a nap, and you guys wake up to the have a great life.
1: Yeah.
0: y'all take a nap, and that happens.
1: Yeah, I just leave it out how it is. I don't say anything.
2: Yeah, just leave
1: it. I'll let them know that I read it and just leave it there.
2: Yeah. Do they usually get upset and leave you alone?
1: Oh, yeah. Yeah, they get very upset. Oh, you're really not going to say nothing? I don't say anything.
0: I'm fine. Yeah. You get the I'm fine. You're like, what's going on now? Nothing. I'm fine.
2: No, you don't even have the answer when they say I'm fine. But like, okay, you're fine. I'll leave you alone.
1: Yeah.
0: So here's what's happening. Men and women who are getting hit with needy people are actually putting their foot down and saying, hey, I am still my own person. When I'm ready to talk to you, I'm going to hit you up. What do y'all think about that?
1: No, see, even then, no,
0: In a dating phase.
1: Yeah, I, you know, people show you who they are. You got to accept it or not. So if you're doing that, you're basically saying, hey, I know this is how you are. I'm going to treat you accordingly. No, just if you don't want it in your life, don't allow it in your life.
0: And here's something else. Okay, when it came down to it, they said, keep in mind you're only dating. And to for sure know and see what the person really is like, 8 months.

0: 8 months is what it takes in a dating phase to figure out if you actually really want to lock it down. Now, Andrew, you said yours is 6 months. Buck, you said before you actually make somebody a girlfriend, what's yours?
1: No, I don't have a time frame. I don't think there's a time frame. It just depends on the person, but that's 8 months?
0: 8 months. That's... They said by 8 months, you'll see the true colors of a person. You'll know where they stand with you, how they're going to treat you, and how they're going to act with you, because the mask has to come off somewhere close to that six-month mark.
1: That kind of depends on how you're seeing each other weekly or daily, because some people... who you'll meet them and they want to be with you every single day.
0: Yeah. Do y'all think that's needy?
1: That you'll see maybe once or twice a week. So it just depends, I think.
2: Yeah, because I actually came across this, someone that was pretty needy. Because, like, we were texting and everything. And after a while, they wanted me to text, like, all the time, like, immediately right after they text.
0: Right.
2: To, like, and after a week or so, they're like, well, I guess I kind of have a feeling that you're not feeling this, so I think we should just part ways. And I was like, all right, perfect.
1: Cool.
2: Yeah, exactly.
0: I'm like, I have a feeling you're not feeling this.
2: Thanks for doing this.
0: You're like, I got what I wanted anyway.
2: Yeah, really.
0: Oh, stop it.
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4: She take my money when I'm in need. Yeah, she's a trifling friend indeed. Oh, she's a gold digger. Way over time.

0: fast and traveling with so much right now when it comes to just the world technology changing that there are so many things that are falling off that we no longer care about. And I feel like it was only a matter of time when we got here because, you know, everybody wants status. Everybody wants to be noticed to some degree if you actually think about it. And we've got all kinds of stuff that people try to do, whether they try to get the big house, but then they can't afford to buy it. Or they can't afford to make the payments. Or something changes on the escrow. And then they're like, how am I going to do this? How am I going to do this? You know, you got property taxes. You got all kinds of trips, designer clothes, things. We're shifting our mentality only because I think everything is so expensive. I think we can all agree with that. Like clothing, school supplies. Yeah. We talked about that earlier. Now let's talk about the things that now we no longer care about. And I want to know if you guys think this is actually true. I'm going to pull up the sounder page. You guys go ahead and and hit your sounders. Go ahead.
1: That's me.
0: All right, there's Buck. All right, you guys are in control of it. Over-the-top luxury trips. Whether you took one at one point in your life, you flew first class, you went to a fancy hotel, you're really kind of like, that's not my thing. I like holding on to my money. I could care less. Time
2: hell
0: has changed.
2: No. I'm not going to click that.
1: Me neither.
0: So you guys, y'all are there. Y'all want the fancy trips.
1: I just did one this year, though. I'm trying to plan another one.
0: All right, again, these are the things that apparently we no longer care about.
1: It's happening.
0: High-end expensive cars or luxury cars. We want to get into something that if it gets you from point A to point B and C, let's ride.
2: Yeah, well, I'm fine with that.
1: Yeah, but I'm not going to be in the bucket, though.
2: Yeah.
1: So it's not just going to be fancy. Yeah, yeah.
0: Flashy branding, being wearing labels, putting it out there. You got your Gucci, you got your Prada, you know, stuff like that. Okay.
1: Well, I'm going to hold off on that one because as a dude, there's just things we have to get.
0: Like what?
1: And it's just the quality is better. Shoes. Like, I feel like, ladies, you guys can go anywhere and you can make it happen and it'll look nice.
0: I feel like guys can do the same thing too if you actually know what you're doing.
2: No. I don't have, like, maybe the stuff that I will, like, buy nice stuff on is, like we brought up cologne recently.
1: Yes.
2: Yeah, you have to have, like, you can't wear cheap cologne.
0: Oh, no
2: cheap
0: cologne. I spend money on my perfumes.
1: No cheap watches. Mm-hmm. The shoes, like, yeah. Even though I don't buy shoes like I used to, they have to.
2: They got to stand out.
1: Yeah, I can't, if there was a Payless, I couldn't go to Payless. Oh, let's put it that way.
0: Yeah. Man,

0: miss Payless. I'm not gonna lie. I thought it was so dope. All right, now, ultra expensive accessories. We're talking like purses. We're talking, this is more female driven. Bags for guys, that's on there too.
1: What?
0: Additional jewelry, earrings, hair pieces, stuff like that. Ultra expensive accessories. I could just make mine. If I see that it costs too much, we no longer care about it. It's like, I'll just make it. I'll come up with my own.
2: I'm like Chad Ochocinco. I go to Walmart to get my earrings.
0: Yeah, me too.
1: I go to Claire's.
0: You go to Claire's. Ando has lost every expensive pair of his earrings. And he's like, never again. He'll keep them safe somewhere else. And he wears the fake stuff. Tyrese does that.
1: Tyrese does that.
2: They don't need to. But the only expensive accessory I ever bought was this year. Those glasses. Those are nice too. Those Ray-Bans.
0: One of the expensive things I bought was Jay Steele his watch.
1: Oh, nice.
2: When was this?
1: I don't think he wears it.
0: I know.
2: What was this for?
0: He wore it a couple of times, but it was fancy.
2: What, it was for his birthday?
1: Yeah, for his birthday.
0: I can't remember what I got him.
2: September 5th. Write it down.
0: Don't think I forgot because I already knew. All right. And then, of course, on the list is going to be extravagant homes filled with over-the-top decor. I mean, as long as you got a home, you got a roof over the head. Don't try to put yourself in, what is it called? Where you're house broke. Yeah.
2: Well, you guys know my decor already. I just had an empty vase.
0: It's getting filled up. All yours is pretty darn big.
1: I don't spend a lot of money on decor. I try to like be frugal about it and make it look nice. Try and go to like Hobby Lobby or something.
0: Hobby Lobby is expensive, bro.
1: My frames are expensive.
2: Oh man, no. So I love pictures. So what I did was I went to Mixtile. Have you ever heard of Mixtile?
0: Yes.
2: I spent a little $89, $90. Get 16 of those.
0: Mm-hmm.
2: Looks great. You can spread them out. And then I took, shout out to my oldest daughter, Takaya. She gave me an idea she found on TikTok where you can buy these, like, the five mirrors, the $5 mirrors at Walmart.
1: Okay.
2: And you just put them together on the wall or you put them in, like, a design.
0: And you can spray paint them. You can do a different design to the side, or you can do it to where it's, like, spread out and it makes the room look bigger.
2: The only expensive thing I have, I went to, what's the home store?
1: Home Goods.
2: I went there.
1: Yeah.
2: Man, have you ever been in there?
1: Yeah, it's expensive.
0: I live there.
2: I bought a big clock to go on the wall.
1: Yeah, that's what you need. Yeah.
0: Yeah. Another one on here is the elite artwork. You guys, I make my own art. Like, I'll buy artwork if I find it and it's nice. And if I really dig it. And if I feel like it talks to my soul.
2: Hell no, I don't care about that.
0: I will do that.
1: Yeah.
0: Okay, so culturated, basically experience that. It shuts everybody else's experience out. We're in it for the experience. So let's say like this trip to Chris Brown or whatever, when we go out there, it's an experience, right? We're no longer into that. I feel like that's a lie because I feel like experience is what we're all about right now.
2: Yes.
0: Because everything
2: is about the experience.
0: So unpredictable.
2: Yeah.
0: Constantly documenting wealth or lifestyle on social media.
1: Why would I do that in the first place?
2: Are you kidding?
0: So many people do that. Where they show themselves walking with their Louis Vuitton, and then they're walking into the Louis Vuitton store, and then they walk out with another bag, and they're like putting it on social media.
2: You know what they do now?
0: Or they're talking in their Gucci.
2: You know what they do now that they do without the actual materials? A lot of people are sending screenshots of what they make from their social media, and there's people that steal the screenshots and act like it's theirs. Have you seen that?
0: Yeah.
1: And they use AI?
2: Yeah.
1: Or
2: they use AI, or they just take the screenshot and be like, oh, this is what I made.
1: Oh, okay.
2: Man paid me this month. I was like, that's not yours, bro. Like,
1: just stealing from the internet.
0: The ones that say that, oh, I'm going on another trip, and then they have like some kind of scene on TV, and then they get the toilet seat to make it look like the circle of the window.
2: I've seen that.
0: And then take like a picture of it, and it actually looks like they're on a plane.
1: That's sad.
2: Yeah.
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0: Do y'all know what counter-dependent means? Without typing anything down, counter-dependent. Okay, so for those of you that do know, let's go ahead and break it down for people who don't. Basically, it's the fear of depending on others. So you basically are a counter-dependent. You go the opposite of it. You're not, there's a fear of depending on others.
1: Why can't you just say independent?
0: Because that's not what it's called. It's called counter-dependent. It's called counter-dependent.
1: Okay.
0: All right, so there are 7 signs that you actually may be dealing with somebody who's counter-dependent, meaning they have a fear of actually relying on you or meeting you. And they said this is something you should look out for, because people who actually have a fear of that, it's not that they're weak. It's not that it makes them feel strong. They were abandoned a lot and ignored a lot as a child, which caused them to turn that inward to make themselves feel better. Like, in other words, like, mom and dad were never home. They were always working. You were left alone with your siblings. The siblings didn't want you. So then genuinely you were alone or ignored. These emotions kind of kick in and make it counter-dependent for that reason. Here are the 7 signs that and signals that you're dealing with somebody who could be counter-dependent, and they're kind of hard to deal with. Because then you really...
1: That sounds like me, actually.
0: Yeah, I was... Yeah,
1: like, I'm just very independent in a lot of ways. I don't know. I struggle with asking for help, and I'm very prideful, so like I need to get rid of that. I need to start like reaching out and asking for help.
2: Y'all know how I feel about this. It is not natural to be that way. I don't know why American culture pushes that into people's heads and they think it makes them stronger and better. It is not natural to be a human and to be like, I don't need help. I don't want help. That's not right.
0: And that's a lot of how people were growing up. Don't. Yep. You're a weakling if you cry. Yep. Suck it up. Like that, you know? Yep.
1: Or it comes from like the wrong people help you and then they expect something back or they throw it in your face.
2: Yeah.
0: No, the biggest thing on here that they have is when somebody tells a child or when you grew up that way, hey, that's why nobody likes you. That's why nobody hangs out with you. And it's messed up because it has it on here. It says that's one of the biggest things is that at one point or another, when you're trying to discipline your child, you end up saying, you know what? They don't hang out with you because of how you are. Change how you act. Do this differently.
1: That's probably true, though.
0: Yeah, it's very true. And so you were ignored a lot as a child. These are the signs that you're dealing with somebody who's counter-dependent. Basically, other people sometimes perceive you as aloof and kind of strange. Number 2 is you remember your childhood as lonely. It was not very happy. You sometimes have fantasies about running away from your current life. Another one is loved ones complain that you were emotionally distant. You prefer to do things, honestly, by yourself and for yourself because other people have let you down.
1: Mm-hmm.
0: It's very hard to ask for help, and you tend to feel uncomfortable in close relationships.
2: You know what this is? Like, I get it. I hear it. But this is what people really do. So it's like if you post a picture and 99 people say, you look great. But the one person says, it don't look so good. You focus on that and you don't even worry about the other 99. I think this is what happens when it comes to being dependent or not dependent on people. Because the people that help you, you're like, oh, they help me. But the one time someone doesn't help you or they do you dirty, that's the one that sticks out. And you're like, you know what? I don't want help from nobody. And that's what happens. If think about it. Anybody who's listening that says, you know, like, people done me dirty, they let me down, think about how many other people who didn't let you down, who was there for you, that you don't give that focus or credit to.
1: Very true.
2: But you always will focus on the people who don't, and then you try to say, nobody's ever helping me. I'm independent. Like, I think people need to change the way they think about it.
0: I think that when you deal with people that are like this, childhood is going to be different, and it's going to be lonely for a lot of kids out there nowadays due to the fact that everybody's on their phones, right? But then again, it's different. When you're talking about millennials and you're talking about Gen X and baby boomers, we all grew up differently, and you were taught and raised differently. It was a little bit stricter. But now, I just don't know. You know, if you are counter-dependent, do you really feel like you hit everything on that list?
1: Yeah, but I think with this list, it didn't really start like during childhood. It was more like in adulthood.
0: That's because the childhood traumatized you probably to a certain degree.
1: Where a lot of this stuff like started happening. So, yeah, that's a really good list. I like it.
2: It is a good list because the reason why I had to change my thinking on it, because that's how I grew up. I grew up very...
1: Independent,
2: all of that. Like, I don't need nobody. I'm doing it myself. But then as you get older, you're like, man, why was I trying to live like that? There are genuine people who will help you. There are people who won't hold it against you. But there's people who will do it as well. I feel like you just got to live and learn about that. Like, to just close off just because you have a negative experience with one or a few people, that is not how we're meant to be. Like, think about it. If everybody was like this, think about how sad the world would be.
0: The world is sad. What are you talking about? Everybody is like this.
2: Okay, I'll put it to you like this. Everybody. Think about if we did the morning show and we all felt like that.
1: Oh, yeah, that we were trying to help each other?
2: Yeah. Think about it. Think how horrible it would be. See what I'm saying?
0: Living my own damn world.
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1: Hello.
2: Hello, my name is Garvin. Can I please speak to Antonio?
1: Antonio.
2: Hi, Antonio. I'm calling with Large Appliance Repair. We're here at your place near the beach. And, yes, I'm here with two technicians to repair your refrigerator.
1: Great.
2: Yes. Your tenant let us in, and, we're gonna be taking the refrigerator with us back to warehouse. Yes.
1: Sorry. Why are you taking the refrigerator? I thought you came to repair it. You need two technicians too? I mean.
2: No. Yes. You asked for us to repair your refrigerator, so I brought two technicians, and now we're taking it back to the warehouse to have it fixed.
1: I don't understand. When I spoke to you on the phone, you said that.
2: Oh, no, habla así. Oh, okay. Lo puedo decir en español si quieres.
1: No, I speak English, okay? We're speaking English, okay? I may have an accent, but.
2: Okay, no, it's not about your accent, sir. It's about your refrigerator. And it says here in my notes that you've been extremely frustrated.
1: Well, yes, of course, because you never get back to me, number one. And now that you're there, you're saying that you've taken it to a warehouse? Which doesn't even make any sense. Why can't you just fix it there?
2: Where do you expect us to fix it? In your living room?
1: Well, it's not in the living room, number one.
2: Hold on, Jose, see, Ramon, hold on a second. He doesn't want the refrigerator to leave his house.
1: Yeah.
2: They were already in the process of moving it down the stairs.
1: Down the stairs?
2: Yes.
1: I live on a sixth floor.
2: Hold on. Ramon, I said hold on.
1: Oh, no.
2: What happened?
1: What's going on?
2: Okay, sir, do you want us to put this refrigerator back in your house, or do you want us
1: to... Well, you can tell me what happened first.
2: The refrigerator fell down the stairs, yes. The ice is all over the sidewalk.
1: Oh, my God.
2: Should I have them take the refrigerator back up to your apartment since you don't want us to take it to the warehouse?
1: Señora, escúcheme. ¿Usted está loca?
2: I thought you said you didn't want to speak Spanish.
1: I don't mind speaking Spanish or English. I just want you to take the refrigerator down the stairs.
2: Lo que pasó, pasó, Don Omar.
1: Lo que pasó, pasó. Are you... What? You're crazy,
2: right? Oh my goodness!
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1: So, I've been with my girl about 4 years now, and it's been good. I mean, you know, 4 years, you have your ups and downs, but right now we're definitely in the down, and it feels like it's getting worse. And the problem is her friends. I don't know what, you know, we had our ups and downs, so they have their reasons to dislike me, I suppose. But in my head, the relationship was between me and her. The friends don't need to be a part of it, but they're getting in her head, telling her to leave me. And I feel like we're way past the time for her to be letting her girlfriends get in her head about our relationship. So what do I do, or what do I tell her?
2: All right, so when we took this call, I did ask. I was like, okay, well, how old is the girlfriend? Because I thought, oh, maybe she's in her late 20s or in her 20s. Yeah. And I'm thinking, you know, friendship is everything when you're in your 20s. You're like BFFs and you listen to everything. And or maybe early 30s, mid 30s. This woman is 42 years old. Okay. She is an older woman.
3: See? She's still letting people get in her head at that age?
2: Okay, yeah. Like this is...
4: aunties be out here tripping, I'm telling you.
2: This is not okay because... at 42, yes, I understand that you care about what your friends think or say, but they should not really have an input on your relationship. Or am I wrong? Like,
3: oh, yeah, because I take what my friends have to say in consideration, but I'm not going to let them dictate how I perceive my partner as well.
2: At 42?
4: Yeah.
2: What do you think?
4: I'm the same way because I think, man, every time we do these subjects and these calls come up, I think there's two sets of answers because it's the way that guys handle it and the way that the ladies handle it.
2: Right.
4: So as a guy, like, I've been through this. I've been through usually in my situation, I'm telling my homie, hey, she's too young, bro. Like, she ain't in it for that. You know? So, but all you can do is say what you say and you let them run the course. Now,

0: meet in her life, no man, and she wants her to be miserable as her.
1: Yeah.
0: And she's putting stuff in her head.
1: Well, think about it. Misery loves company.
0: Yeah.
1: Misery loves company. But this is, I've seen this play out time and time again. And sometimes as a female, if you're very much in a position where you've had so many questionable relationships and then you've relied on, oh, well, what do you think of this? And they're relying on their friend for that fact. That's where I feel like that gray area like becomes black real quick, because they're not going to want you to be happy a majority of the time.
0: Yeah.
1: There's so much jealousy in Albuquerque amongst friendships.
0: Yes.
1: I don't know if you guys have seen this, like in guy world, like when you're at the club and you see how girls treat each other. They're even as friends. There's so
2: frenemies.
1: They're frenemies. Yeah. They're not really friends. They're seeing what they could get out of you. They want you to not be happy. They're
0: it's
1: glad you got drama.
0: Mm-hmm.
1: In Albuquerque, it is so freaking bad, you guys.
0: It is.
1: It is so bad. It's so bad.
0: With me, I get the unique perspective of seeing everything. I see it from a mile away, and it's just like, and you know what's going to happen. You see it, because I think a lot of ladies are in competition with their friends.
1: Without even realizing it, and one's always clueless at the competition.
0: Yeah.
1: One is always clueless.
0: Because what I've seen is you have one that's really trying to be a friend,
1: mm-hmm.
0: and the other one who's not trying to be a friend, but's trying to take advantage or keep that person miserable, and kind of beneath them.
2: Yeah, I've seen that happen a lot, especially with the competition.
1: It happens
2: a
1: lot.
0: Yeah.
1: You know, what we're going to do right now is we're going to open up the phones, 262-547-7262-KISS. Please call in and give some advice on this, or if you've been in this situation. She's relying on the friends. At 42 years of age, this woman is doing that. What are your thoughts on that? Should that have any effect on your relationship? 262-547-7262-KISS.
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1: So, I've been with my girl about 4 years now, and it's been good. I mean, you know, 4 years, you have your ups and downs, but right now we're definitely in the down, and it feels like it's getting worse. And the problem is her friends. I don't know what, you know, we had our ups and downs, so they have their reasons to dislike me, I suppose. But in my head, the relationship is between me and her. The friends don't need to be a part of it, but they're getting in her head, telling her to leave me. And I feel like we're way past the time for her to be letting her girlfriends get in her head about our relationship. So what do I do, or what do I tell her?
2: You actually tell her to figure it out herself at this point. Like, because honestly, if that person is going to have so much sway from her friends, then what are you doing in a relationship? Because you're not going to be able to be fully in the relationship if you're over here, like, judging your friend, your relationship based on what your friends say.
3: But don't friends, like, want to help each other out?
2: Not in this city. I feel like in Albuquerque, I feel like we are so jealous of friendships, like, within. Like, they could be friends with somebody, but they're jealous of that friend. They don't want anything to go good for them. And if that person is miserable, they want company. They want somebody to be miserable with them.
4: So I'll give it from the male perspective on this, because I've stopped talking to people for this very reason.
3: Because they were trying to get involved in your relationship?
4: Well, yeah, their friends had way more input than I felt like they should
2: way
4: have.
2: Way more sway
4: every,
2: on it.
4: Every time I talked to them, it was the friend said this, the friend thinks that, and all this. And I'm like, I didn't ask the friend. I don't give a damn about him. Right?
3: Yeah.
4: And I've... It wasn't like this call where it's like 4 years into it, but when I've shown interest and I've, you know, made the effort and all that, and then it's, I can see that problem a mile away, I'll remove myself from the situation. I've literally ghosted the people. Just stop texting altogether. Like,
3: what happened?
4: I'm tired of hearing about the friends. I'm tired of, oh, such and such said you're going to have to get through them. No, the hell I don't. No, I'm not.
2: They said if you hurt them or whatever.
4: It's like some kind of agency or something. Like, go do this. No, I don't. It's already hard enough dating and trying to get to know people. So if you're putting extra blockades and extra stuff in front of it, that means that you're playing a game now, and I don't have time for that.
2: But there's so much in the friendship that people don't realize, which is like, there's frenemies. Like, Ando, you said it yourself. Mm-hmm. You've seen it yourself. You've seen where frenemies kind of come into play.
3: Yeah, especially when it's like women amongst women. Either they don't want to see their friends do good or better than them, or it's always something going on in between them. And I've had like, been in relationships or dated girls that their friends didn't like me. I'm like, hey, well, that's fine too, but it's not about them. It's about us. Like, are we going to actually be in a relationship, or you're going to just listen to whatever they have to say all the time?
4: Yeah, exactly.
2: Seriously. We're going to be taking it to like the text line, the phone lines, 262-5477-262-KISS. Because I feel like this is one of those things where so many people can say something. We're going to be kicking it off. Ando, go ahead and do it.
3: All right. This is on text line. It says, I listen to my friends because they probably see a different perspective or a different situation that I'm going through that I don't see for myself. So I take whatever my friends say into consideration.
4: You know how funny that works? Because when things are great, do you take your friend's advice then? Or do you like say, okay, not to get too, say you're intimate with a person. Do you, as soon as it's over, do you call your friend and be like, hey, what do you think about this? You don't do that.
2: I know women that do that. I promise you, I know girls that do that. Nothing is private. Everything about the relationship is with their friends. No, seriously. You're absolutely correct.
4: I'm looking here at GLF Nation. Vanessa Hernandez says, wow, no one should have an impact on your relationship. Buck is right. Your friends should not be in your relationship. I have no friends because of that reason.
3: And this one's, she's 32, but it's 42. Grow up already. Don't tell your relationship drama to anyone, period. Not your friends or family. And I agree with that. You know, some stuff you just stay within the house.
4: Well, it's like what you said, Ando. Like, you don't like putting it out there, because what happens is we just go off of what you say. The last thing, you may have reconciled and be like, you know what? I was tripping. Mm-hmm. I'm going to get back with this person. You know what we do? We look at you like, Ando's weak, man.
2: Yeah, no. But that's the same in friendships. When the girls are like, oh, you need to break up with them. Yeah. Oh, you stayed. You know what? We're not going to give you advice anymore. Yeah. Like, it gets catty.
4: It does.
2: It gets really, really catty. We're going to take it to the phone lines right now. Hi, what's your name? What do you think of the situation? Should it have an impact on the relationship?
5: That's AJ. She needs to get rid of those friends, definitely. And she needs to, she has to be herself. I mean, why take advice from her other friends? that doesn't make any sense. You know what I mean? Because is she not her own person? Is she not think for herself?
4: Yeah,
2: there it is. Yep. There it is right there. Yeah, she's having everybody else think for her.
5: Why does she need advice from someone else? She's a grown woman, right? I mean, she can make her own decisions.
0: 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Say what's up to Los Alamos, Espanola, and Edgewood. 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

0: All right, for those of you that are in a relationship, apparently after, I need to know if this is true. After 2 years, or maybe the halfway mark on the first year, maybe like a year and a half, like maybe close to a year, give or take, y'all start hitting the relationship ruts.
1: Yeah, it's a 2 year itch.
0: Year and a half, 2 years.
2: What does that mean?
0: Okay, so the 2 year itch means that it's kind of like you're getting restless. You already got everything you're expecting, and it's like there's nothing new coming to the table. You get the itch. But they're now saying that there's what's called the relationship rut, where they found that serious relationships, those of you that are like, you know what, Jennifer, you'll do. I'll just stay with you. I feel like I could have a great life with you. All right, cool. You know, I was looking for somebody. I wanted to chill with somebody. I don't want to grow old alone, what people are thinking. They're like, I will quote unquote settle for you. So you don't let all your needs get met. You start catering to hers or his needs. And that's how you get lost within yourself, okay? Now the relationship rut is hitting currently in 2026. Would you like to know the percentage of people who have been in a relationship over 2 years where they are hitting the rut in 2026? What percentage do you think it is? They're in a relationship rut.
1: 77%.
0: All right, 77.
2: Ooh-wee. I'm going to say about 55.
0: You're going to say 55?
2: Yeah.
0: 83.
1: Damn.
0: Wow. 83. That means 83% of people not only find themselves dreaming and daydreaming about other people, but questioning whether or not they made the right choice because they knew they settled. The relationship rut hits a year and a half to 2 years into it. And then you're like, oh, man, you feel like, you know, you settled. You know, you got a great life with this person.
1: Damn.
0: Maybe you guys do everything together. You guys can take trips. You guys can buy furniture, buy a house, buy cars, buy whatever you want.
1: How do you get over that?
0: But there's something missing. You can't.
2: They don't work.
0: Here's what's going on. They said if you settled, 55% of people admitted that they will more than likely stay because they don't want to grow old alone and they don't want to date again. They don't want to be put out there. So they're like, you know what? You'll do. You'll work. And then the rest of everybody else, they said roughly, you start realizing you made that mistake with that person if you start getting committed super fast within that first year after 10 months. 10 months is all it takes.
1: I've done it and felt it.
0: There's 10 months.
1: There's a 2-year itch, the 5-year itch, and the 7-year itch.
2: Why did you do it?
1: What?
2: Did you just settle for that person?
1: I don't want to say I did because they're probably going to be upset. But yeah, that's probably one of the things.
2: So you just said you did.
0: Hey, Buck, you settled? I don't want to say I did, but
2: I did. I didn't say I did, but I'm done.
0: I done did it.
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13: This is the Red Shovel Report with breaking news as several Albuquerque residents report sightings of, quote, small bearded creatures hiding behind trees or ducking under bushes in their yard. Let's go to Dan out in the field for more. 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
1: Okay.
0: They want to start families at the age of 25. They want to be married. They want to have kids. They want to have the house with the white picket fence. They are trying to fall in love at a fast pace, but they have the wrong understanding of love. Would you like me to display what their version of love is?
2: Break it down.
0: If they like the same phones. Same phones. Yes, I said if they like the same phones.
2: Okay.
0: If they are into the same kind of movies. This is love for Gen Z, okay? If they don't fight with their mom or dad and they get along with their mom or dad, those are the biggest ones that they had for true love. What do you guys think?
2: Well, Buck? If that works for them, that's totally fine. But yeah. I don't think those are good values to like make a foundation.
0: They have matching phones. They have iPhones. They have Samsungs, whatever. They get along with the family. What do you think of this list?
3: It's dumb as hell. That makes no sense. Matching phones? Like what?
0: Matching phones. If they both have an iPhone, yeah. Oh my gosh, you're for me.
3: It's a big deal because, you know, I've had people, we've exchanged numbers and they go, this is back when I did have an Android. Ew, green text.
0: That is on here. It says one of the biggest turnoffs is if they are interested in somebody and the device comes back green.
3: Yeah.
0: Or maybe they're into an Android and it comes back blue and they have an iPhone. They will make a comment and say, I didn't know this. You had an Android. I didn't know that you had an iPhone.
3: It's more of the iPhone people who are like this.
2: Yeah, the snobs.
3: Yep.
2: Yeah, that's funny.
3: Which makes no sense. It's dumb.
0: Gen Z said that
3: first world problems.
0: For real though, for real. Gen Z said that if they match all three criteria, then that is marriage material.
2: Wow.
0: They're putting tech above everything else too. I mean, think about it. Same phone, same, you know.
2: Yeah, dude. I don't think I could marry a Gen Z then. That's amongst them each other, right?
0: Do you want to marry a Gen Z?
2: No, because what are they like 20s?
0: Can you look that up, bud?
3: I'm looking right now.
0: Gen Z is what? Give me all generations while you're at it.
3: Dang. I went from that to that. Okay. Gen Z is 14 to 29.
2: Yeah, I could have. Yeah, maybe 25 is probably. Maybe 20, 23
0: they're
2: is probably
0: Gen Z
2: like
0: for
2: the,
0: life anyway, right?
3: I ain't trying to have none of them.
2: I could have,
0: So do they graduate to millennial once they get into their 30s?
2: No, let me see.
0: No, Gen Z is Gen Z for life.
2: Yeah, just like
0: just
2: you.
0: Just like millennial, Gen X for life.
2: I'm a millennial for life.
0: Yeah.
3: Yeah, it depends on what the age, when you were born. So that doesn't ever change. So
0: have the same phone. Stuck. True love.
3: Yeah, millennials are 81 to 96.

0: That's the...
1: The year.
0: The years.
1: The year, 1981 to 1996.
0: Yeah.
1: And then Gen X?
0: Gen X is, let's see.
1: It's to 64, isn't it? 65?
0: Let me see. Gen X is 65 to 80.
1: 1965 to 1980.
0: Yep.
2: Damn.
1: Yep. And then baby boomers are...
2: Yeah.
0: Those are the
2: anything
0: people.
2: Below.
0: Yeah, they...
1: Early 1900s.
0: 1946 to 1964.
1: There you go. There you go. So this is a criteria for love.
0: The criteria for
1: Gen Z. For
0: love is ridiculous, y'all. Like
2: for Gen Z?
1: For Gen Z only.
0: For Gen Z, it's crazy.
1: Yeah.
2: What is the criteria for Gen Xers?
0: Do you have that?
1: I do not have that on here, but I will have
2: if
1: that
2: you guys made up your own.
0: You know what it is? It's like, we don't believe in love.
1: You know what Gen X is? I'm tired. Yeah. I don't care what's going on. Exactly. I'm tired of this world. Let's ride out.
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0: turkey complain.
1: All men cheat. All men are the same. I have got the official list of the six types of man. This is kind of, it's a certain type who will never, ever cheat on you. Okay? They will never cheat on you.
2: Ever.
1: And it's an official list. Now, I need to know if you guys know somebody who's like this or if, no, that's a lie. Let's get into this. Oh, so ladies, listen up. All right. So first off, right out the gate, mama's boy. Mama's boy is, oh, look at the sour look on Buck's face.
3: Mama's boys won't cheat. Yeah, they will.
1: This is the definition. Here we go. They even have the definition as to why they won't.
3: They're the best manipulators.
1: They said a mama's boy, somebody who's close to his mother, the idea is that it's a healthy bond with his mother, which can signal the respect for women and emotional steadiness.
2: Nah.
1: What do you mean, nah?
3: Yeah, they're the best manipulators because they know how, like, women think and how they work, and they're able to get away with a lot of stuff.
1: Why does it have to be dark like that? Like, who's to say that this list isn't, like, legit?
3: Well, get a mama's boy then.
1: No, because then they go to their mama for everything, right?
2: Yeah, exactly. You're always going to be second.
1: Yeah, it's like, yeah,
2: that's exactly what I was going to say.
1: Yeah, maybe that's why they won't cheat. I don't know. Here's number two on the list. Second on the list is the man who's about as desirable as you, meaning you guys are two peas in a pod.
2: So they're both ugly?
1: You guys...
2: Is that what they're saying?
3: They're both ugly.
1: Guess what? Because the other one says you guys both look alike.
2: That's a nice way to say you're ugly.
1: Oh, you guys, I didn't say...
2: Oh, two twos are for each other.
3: Oh, there you go. I like that.
1: You might be on to something, all right? I'm not going to say. They said when both people are equally in the same footing in looks, status, and overall dating value, there is less imbalance and less temptation to keep shopping around and dipping their cookies in other jars.
2: That just says if you're ugly and poor... Both people are ugly and poor.
3: They're like, where are we going to go from here?
2: Nobody else going to want me.
1: I need to know if this list is legit. Now, third on the list is a man who is the same person with everyone. Let me break that down. That means if he doesn't change in his personality depending on who he's with, then that suggests he's genuine and not constantly performing for attention. Do you agree or not?
3: Damn, no.
1: Because
3: I feel like a lot of people don't quite change who they are, but they're just different around certain people they're with.
2: You have to be. I believe you have to be.
1: You're not the same with everybody.
2: You can't. You cannot be that way.
1: You're genuine. The person who is really you, very rarely do other people see who you really are. Because if they actually saw who you really are, they probably wouldn't like you. Maybe you might be distant. You keep to yourself. You're not as out.

0: going. You know what I mean?
1: That should be for the people that you do care about. Best. That's what it should
0: be. That's what it should. Okay, fourth on the list. Ladies, listen up. We're doing the six types of men who will never, ever, ever, ever, ever cheat on you. Fourth one on the list is the man who has long, y'all are tripping. Look at this. Long-term friendships that span to birth. What does that even mean? Okay, that's why I was like, y'all are tripping. And then they said also friends who really like him as well. Now, what do I mean that spans to birth? That means that maybe the moms were best friends.
2: Oh, yeah.
0: Okay, they were best friends. They got pregnant at the same time.
1: Oh, okay, I got you.
0: From birth, it was just solid all the way through when it comes to friendships. And then they're liked by the people that actually they have friends by.
1: Okay.
0: They said that can actually point to loyalty, consistency, and the ability to maintain solid relationships over time.
2: I guess, but they probably end
0: friendships from birth. I mean, do y'all know anybody who knew somebody who was friends from birth?
1: But if you do meet people like that, you know what that means? They're just gonna keep their secrets.
2: Yeah, exactly. Hey, you're cheating, I got your back, man.
1: I got you, bro.
0: There you go.
1: Hey, just let her know you was with me.
0: Hey, you know what? I got you every time you call. I just always see you outside in the backyard just having a drink. Yep. All right, here we go. Fifth one on the list. Again, the six types of men who will never cheat on you. Ladies, listen up. The fifth one is the one who has basically been consumed by his hobby. If his hobby is Legos and building a Lego set that is ginormous, let him. Because he's not going to cheat on you. A guy who is a gamer to the max, never leaves the house, let him. But the problem is women, I feel like women get annoyed with guys who have like really big hobbies like this.
2: They get annoyed with everything. But yeah, that's a really big one.
1: But because they put themselves in competition because they're like, he cares more about this than me. Instead of it being that's his escape or his getaway.
0: Mm-hmm. Have y'all seen those TikToks of the girls who like delete all of the NFL players or whatever on certain games and stuff like that? And she's like, you're not giving me attention. You're always on this game. And he's like, you know what? I'm done with you. I'm breaking up. And he never cheated on her. Yeah. But she deleted all his football player history on certain games or whatever.
1: That's wild.
0: It's crazy, right?
1: Yeah.
0: Final one. Ladies, listen up. Six types of men who will never cheat on you. Six types of men. Here we go. Man who has lost everything by cheating in the past. That's not true.
1: No.
0: That's not true. I don't think that's true. I feel like the first five were solid.
1: Yeah.
0: Maybe not the last one because they said a man who lost everything by cheating in the past. Now, thinking at this point, the definition on there, he's already blown up his life once and he ain't about to pay that heavy price again. Wait a minute. That might actually be true. I see that on Lifetime Movie Network all the time.
2: You just said Lifetime.
1: What? Yeah, she lost me with that one.
2: Yeah. What'd you say, Lifetime?
0: Yes. Like, yeah. What are you talking about? You watch Lifetime, too. You're like, hey, the movies are getting better. But, exactly.
2: But that's a movie.
0: Yeah, that's on really Lifetime. Though. It's on Lifetime, the movies. That's what happens. The guy loses everything, and he's like, I'm never cheating on my wife. And then he never does, and then the psycho girl comes up who's like, I think you're hot. He's like, I'm not going to do it. I lost everything before, and then she ends up killing him.
1: Yeah.
2: You're talking about a damn movie.
0: What? I'm just saying, there could be some facts to this.
1: When she was telling me about the movie just now, I just changed the channel.
0: You know what? Bruh.
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0: I was asking the guys behind the scenes a while ago, I was like, hey, can y'all spot when somebody's being fake and you're like, oh my gosh, get them away from me. Like, you know, being able to spot the personality when you meet somebody or whatever, like in general, can you spot the fakeness?
1: Mm-hmm. All the time.
0: Why not? All the time.
2: Yeah. Why are you asking?
0: Because apparently we're having a hard time with that. Like, they even have, there's a checklist to this to know if you're dealing with somebody who is fake. Okay? And now we're going to see this across pretty much everything. There are fake people.
2: Mail
0: fake,
2: it on them.
0: Fake in general. You can actually, your energy is going to be like, ew, I don't want to hang out with this person. Or you're going to feel a certain type of way. So the reason we're having to talk about it is because so many people cannot spot fake people. And people in friendships are falling to the wayside because they're not able to spot it right off the bat.
1: You know, in general.
2: That's sad.
1: You know, I think that is because a lot of those people aren't being themselves either.
0: Mm.
1: I think that's what it is.
0: There you go. Because that might be it. They're followers and not leaders.
1: That's what I mean. Once they become an individual, they're like they kind of see it. It becomes clear to them.
0: So look at this list. Okay, so here's the real and fake that comes from people. We have so many people that are living fake lives in general. Like, and you see it, we've talked about it earlier on social media. Like, it's just crazy, right? Like, the fakeness that you see on social media. Now, being able to spot a real person, even in friendships that are not just genuine, these are the things that they have as the checklist. If that person continues to only talk about their relationships and theirs only, and then fake laughs to everything you say. So in other words, like as soon as we sit down together, I'm like, oh my gosh. And then I start talking about everything that pertains to me rather than hearing what you have to say or, you know, things like that. You're having to hear their relationship drama and they're laughing at everything you're saying and not really giving input on yours. Okay, so you're dealing with somebody fake. Number two on here is they don't show interest in anybody else's life, only theirs. It is fake because that means that if they've got a problem, you're being a genuine friend and you're like, all right, let me help you get through this, right? And then when you come to have a problem, no, it has to go back to them. Does that make sense?
2: Yeah.
0: That makes sense. Number three, always have to be the center of attention in the group of friends. They have to be it regardless. They will not let anybody else step into the spotlight. And if they do, they will brush it off or say something catty. I feel like there's a girl list.
2: Yeah, or make it about them again.
0: Spotting the fake person. The final one on here, they are going to want to be that person that controls the group. Does that make sense?
1: Yeah. Oh my gosh, I can understand this.
0: Or that is the biggest one on here, the one that has to control everything.
2: Or the friend that has to be the prettiest out of all of them.
0: Right.
2: Because they just have ugly friends, so they can be the prettiest out of the group.
0: Have to be in control of everything.
1: That's the worst. Because
0: that one's bad.
1: The one who controls the group, I've always tried to talk to someone and kind of found out they're the one that's never controlling them.

0: because I'm like, hey, you want to go do this? And, oh, I have to check to see if such and such wants to do it. Or
1: they're like, why?
2: What? I didn't ask such and such.
0: How old are you? Are you an adult or do you have a handler? Like, what's going on? And it happens more often than you think.
2: They said to reduce people connecting with the wrong people and basically hanging out with fake people, because nobody wants to do that in general. You're just going to be a follower, not a leader. And then the group isn't going to be fair. It has to be all about that one person. They said in order to do it, you should pay attention to how somebody speaks. You should pay attention to the gestures. Pay attention to the eye rolls. Pay attention to everything that's going on. But y'all, I feel like it is wild out there. And I feel like this is more of a female list than it is men, because I don't feel like y'all have these things. Do y'all? Do y'all?
1: Every now and then, but yeah, that sounds like what, like a female list. I know a lot of women that go through this all the time. And I'm like, hey, don't you know, like that person's like, you know, pretty fake. Why, like, why do you hang out with that person? They're like, well, because they're good to me. They're nice to me. That's it.
0: No. Well, I think it's that, or a lot of ladies don't like to be by themselves.
1: There's some that don't like to be by
2: themselves. You hit that right on the head. There's plenty that don't know how to sit in silence and just chill at home alone.
0: I'll also say that this does happen to fellas, but the circumstances are a little different.
2: Mm-hmm. What do they come with?
0: Like, well,
1: you know, humble bragging?
0: Yep. Humble bragging usually comes to the women that they get compared to the other guys. Or they have a better job or a car. It's more like a competitive thing, yeah.
2: Well, Keeping up with the Joneses?
0: Both are competitive, but the guys are more things that you can see. You know what I mean?
1: Yeah, like, visual?
0: Yeah.
1: Instead of just emotional?
0: Yeah, or say you... I've had friends who would... We'd have friends where people would have different jobs, or somebody's job paid more than the other, and you go out, I know you can't afford it. I got this one.
1: Instead of just paying for it?
0: That's how dudes do it. Or they try to do it and get in front of women to impress them.
1: Mm-hmm. Saying like, hey, I'm the best one here. I'm the alpha guy.
0: Yeah, pretty much. That's how it goes with the fellas.
2: Yep. That's more ego-driven, isn't it?
0: Yeah.
1: That's exactly
2: what it is. You got to hurt the ego to get what you damn. I feel like y'all got it bad, too. Damn. Yeah.
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0: I got the list of everything we're no longer doing. Okay, so these are the things that we probably were doing and trying to do better at. And now we just fell off. And this is pretty much counting for a lot of people. One way or another, you're going to find yourself on this list without even trying. All right, so these are the things that we are no longer caring about or doing. We're just too damn tired. We're tired. That's the bottom line. All right. Stress is at an all-time high. Inflation is at an all-time high. People are working multiple jobs. And these are the things that are no longer front and center. Everything is falling to the wayside. And literally, nobody cares. Number one is kicking the smoking habit, whether you're vaping or smoking. There's so much stress in everyday life that people are like, started it, might as well just go ahead and keep doing it.
1: Better than cigarettes.
0: They're not stopping. Put it that way, they're not stopping. Another one is staying away from illegal drugs, and marijuana is still listed because in several states it is still illegal.
1: And I know some people that smoke every single day.
0: Right.
1: Oh, like every hour. I'm like, bro.
0: I know. What do they call that? It's not faded. You're basically
1: burnt.
0: There we go. Yeah. That's the burnt. Yeah. That's the burnt part. All right, so they're still doing a lot of marijuana, and especially in states where it is illegal, and they said people are not staying away from it. Number one reason, due to stress. Filling your plate to the rim with food, we're no longer doing it. We're actually like, you know what? I'm done. You could care less. We're no longer filling the plate all the way to the end. Exercising at home has fallen to the side as well. I mean, who wants to?
1: Yeah, it's my sanctuary. I don't want to be working out at home.
0: Yeah, for real. Doing cardio in general, a lot of people are like, who cares? Nobody's doing it. Spending time outdoors. Again, these are all the things that are related to stress. You guys, literally, we're not doing it anymore. Number one reason on that, stress, and it's too damn hot.
1: Yeah, right now.
0: Right now it is.
1: I ain't gonna go outside in this weather.
0: Keeping vaccinations current. Nobody is doing that after COVID. Same. Only a few people. Nobody wants to get the vaccines. Nobody's doing it. Wearing a helmet if you are on a motorcycle. Some people do. A majority of people are not. Another one is the whole choosing a quiet life versus the party life. A lot of people are just living it up. Spending the money.
1: Oh, yeah. People love doing that.
2: This sounds so unhealthy when you put everything together.
0: When you actually think about it. Kicking. Okay. These are the things that we are not doing. Like, these are the things they're we're doing. Smoking. And we're not. They're still smoking, doing drugs.
2: They're not working out.
0: They're not working out at home. They're not doing
2: partying
0: cardio.
2: All the time.
0: Party all the time. Spending time outdoors is out of the question.
2: This is crazy.
0: Keeping vaccinations current, out of the question. Wearing a helmet, out of the question if you're driving a motorcycle. And the final one on here. Doing any form of dieting because of Ozempic. They're no longer dieting correctly. They are kicking it to the curb because of Ozempic, Mounjaro, and Wegovy. So there you go. This is the list of everything we are no longer doing.
2: Nah, they can't put me on that list. There's a lot of that stuff. I'm just going to accelerate yourself passing away. That's what it sounds like.
0: Yeah, that's true. And
2: like, it's cool. You know, it sounds fun. I'm in the moment and all this stuff. But you got to get to a certain age. You'd be like, hey, man, my time is limited. I do not want to speed up the times where I have on this earth. Forget that.
0: Y'all haven't hit those points where you're sitting there going, oh, my gosh, these years are flying by.
1: Yeah.
0: Like, I'm in that position right now. Yeah, like the years are just flying by.
2: They are. And to not care to that extent, no. It's making it worse, I think.
0: Let's be real. When you're in your 20s and 30s, do you ever really truly care to that extent unless you've already developed your family, unless you've already had your kids, unless you've already, you know what I mean? Unless you're living that life, do you care? A lot of single people don't.
1: Yeah, there's still some unks and aunties still doing the same thing.
0: Run amok!
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4: Let me talk to you.

0: we're doing really bad at the dinner table. These are all the do not do this at the dinner table. And I need to know if you guys are doing it. Okay. Sounder page is up. We already know that Ando's going to be the punch. Buck is going to be the harp. There you go. They're controlling it themselves. There you go. All right. So these are the dinner don'ts. And apparently we got to go over these again because apparently we're not learning. And there's so much conflict right now. And they say these are the 10 things that you should not be doing at the dinner table. We have to go over it again because nobody has consideration for anybody.
1: That's messed up. I feel like that's one of the best things about me is I have real good dinner etiquette.
0: Boy, please. Are you serious?
1: Hey, I was just saying.
0: God don't like lying. Come on now, son.
2: Gina says, sounds good.
0: Sure, Ando, sure. All right, let's see if y'all do this. All right, number one, do not vape, even if it is just chilling at the table and everybody's done, dinner's done. Look at your face.
2: Yeah.
0: Ando, go ahead and hit the punch. Go ahead and hit the punch, son.
2: I don't even smoke.
0: Go ahead and hit the punch.
1: Man, I didn't know it was that bad.
0: Number two, you shouldn't gossip about coworkers or your friends at the dinner table.
2: Well, yeah. I'm thinking about
1: Papa Do's.
2: I'm thinking about Papa Do's. where are we at? Hold on. I gotta hit mine. Yeah.
0: Look at y'all. Okay, y'all already messing up. Look, y'all already messing up. Look at your phone at any point during dinner. Even if your kids are calling, you are not to look at the phone. We're to have proper phone etiquette at the dinner table. You're not supposed to touch the phone. Why are y'all lying? Why are y'all lying? Why are y'all lying? Why are y'all lying?
2: Well, I'm trying to think.
1: Like, I don't really do that if I'm like, it's like one-on-one with someone, but like, sometimes.
2: In a group setting?
1: Yeah, sometimes people be on the phone or you want to show them something.
0: You're not guilty.
2: There we go.
0: Okay, guilty, all right. There you go. Take your socks off or shoes off at the dinner table.
2: What?
0: Apparently, there is a growing number of people, especially high heels, if they have the slip-on high heels, like the ones that have like the little strap in the front and that's it, they'll take it off to give their foot a rest. Women, we're not supposed to be doing that at all. And guys, don't take them off. Talk about religion, money, or politics and who's making more. Boy, I moved up the chain. None of that's supposed to be happening at the dinner table.
2: No.
0: Politics, religion, money.
2: No.
0: Okay, y'all are good on that?
2: Yeah.
0: Okay, things that we are not supposed to be doing at the dinner table. Bragging about your accomplishments or if you start something new. Nobody needs to know.
1: No.
0: You guys good on that one? Oh, we're all guilty of this one. Laughing too loud at a dinner table. Talking too loud at a dinner table. And just running amok.
1: Yeah. I pray you on that one.
0: Posting a pic of everybody at the dinner table is tacky.
1: Yeah, Gina.

0: Well,
1: what's yours?
0: You know what? Here's mine.
1: What's yours?
0: What you doing? Apparently, that is tacky. You're not supposed to take any pictures of the food. You're not supposed to take a picture of the group. Apparently, you're disrupting other tables. Reaching over people to get, hey, give me the salt. Hey, hand me the pepper. Mm-hmm. Hey, give me another piece of bread.
2: That's bad etiquette.
0: Oh, man.
3: You reach over people?
0: Didn't you see me when I asked you for the salt and you were like, I think you were sitting beside me and it was on the other side
1: of
0: you.
1: Just grabbed it.
0: And I had to grab over because you didn't hand it to me.
3: Well, you didn't ask.
0: Yes, I did. I told you, I was like, hey, can you give me the salt and pepper? And you were like too busy with your steak and your lobster.
3: Because you didn't say, may I? Can you please?
0: Are you serious right now? Final one on the list. And I don't think a lot of people end up doing this. I really don't. Well, you're not supposed to get drunk at dinner.
3: I'm guilty of that.
1: No, not me.
0: Not me. Not anymore. Not but me. I used to run amok.
4: Bag up.
0: Put
4: it in reverse, Terry. Put it in reverse. Oh, Lord.
0: There we go. I was a bad example on that one.
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0: So if you were given the opportunity to retire right now at the age you are, okay? Right now at the age you are, think about it, you guys. And you would get $1,000 for the rest of your life with taxes taken out, of course, like every single week. So you're probably walking away with what? Week, it would be like 789 or maybe 800 a week, give or take. But you would get that for the rest of your life. Would you do it?
1: Oh, yeah. Why not?
0: What do you think, Buck?
1: Because you can always retire and go into a different profession, can't you?
0: Well, no. Like, if you were told, like, you'd never have to work again and you get, like, $1,000 a week for the rest of your life, you ain't, like, you'd never have to work again. And you would get the money. Would you do it or not?
1: I don't know.
0: With taxes taken out. With taxes taken out.
1: I would do it, but, like, can I do other things, too? You just can't retire and come back to the same profession, right?
0: No, bro. Like, literally, you get to retire. You don't go back to work. You're done working.
2: No, that's not enough.
0: That's not enough?
1: Yeah, no.
0: Nope. You guys answered differently. Y'all.
2: Nope.
0: About 61% of people said they are so sick and tired of working right now that they would retire right now if they got $1,000 a week for the rest of their life.
1: Yeah, because they just want to coast.
2: Yeah, that's...
0: That's coasting to y'all?
2: That's not enough.
1: Yeah, because
2: think about... Yeah, there you go.
1: The inflation.
0: There you go.
1: Everything keeps going up and up. Like,
0: that's true.
1: How is that $700 going to like equate?
0: 61% of people said that they would do it. I'm really shocked that y'all said y'all wouldn't. I mean, that y'all wouldn't do it. Yeah, I'm totally shocked.
1: But who's offering?
0: But I know, right? They looked into it because they said, with everything that's going on, so many people are burnt out with their jobs. They're daydreaming of when they're going to retire. Do you feel like that's true? Daydreaming of when you're going to retire. Like, where you don't got to work, you are good. People are...

0: daydreaming and people are burnt out with their job. Now, the burnout part, I get it. Because we all hit that. We all do. Whether you realize it or not, there's people out there that are like, no, I love what I do and this, that, and the other. And it's like, yeah, even if you still love it, you still get burnt out. But they said 61% of people said that they would do it. Take $1,000 a week, regardless of everything going up, prices, everything. I mean, you sit there and think about it, and you're like, $1,000 is a lot of money. It is. But with taxes taken out every single week, you're probably going to be taking home what? If you're taking home, it's $800 a week. There's 4 weeks. That's what? You're taking home how much? I'm really bad at math, you guys. Do not make me mad.
1: $2,400 or $2,800.
0: That can't be right. No. That has to be more than that.
1: It's 4 weeks, right? 700, 700, that's 14. Then you add another 14.
2: Oh, no. 7 or 8? Which
0: Let's
2: one are you
0: eight,
2: saying?
0: 8.
1: Okay, then that's going to be
0: 32. 32? Yeah. 32? I'm really bad at math. Ando, you seem worse than me. Yeah, so that's what you'd be taking home.
2: That's not enough.
0: That's not enough. No. And 61% of people said they would do it.
2: Hell no, because we sit up here and talk about how much healthcare is every day down there.
0: Yes,
2: you talk, think about your groceries, your gas, and then if you have children, no. No.
0: Wow, that isn't enough. And 61% of people said that they would do it.
1: But who's offering it, though? Like, are they offering it right now, or is
0: They're
1: it just
0: not
1: hypothetical?
0: Offering it. It was a question. It was like a hypothetical question that was asked, but they went around and surveyed, like, quite a bit of people just to see where they stood with being burnt out with their job and just wanting to retire at this very minute. And it was interesting because so many people are just done working. So many people, and more than anything, you guys, it is millennials and Gen X.
1: I would probably do it for, like, maybe 2 or 3 years. But within those 3 years, I'll be working on stuff, you know, just so you don't have to worry about the money.
0: Right.
1: But like, I'll be doing like a lot of side stuff too.
0: Yeah.
1: Just so I.
0: Not even. You would literally coast. Like, you would not be able to have another job. You would literally sit there, and so many, 61% of people said they would, regardless.
1: And just sit there all day and scroll.
0: That is a burnout. That's what you call burnout response. That's a burnout response.
2: Would you, Gina? Yeah, no. It is, because once you get in that situation, and you're stuck in it, you'll be like, hold up, this wasn't what I thought it was.
0: Yeah.
2: Especially if you look at all your expenses and everything. Like, well, I'm not going to say everybody.
1: Mm-hmm.
2: Me personally, no. No. There's some people who look at this and be like, $3,200 a month? Oh, yeah, I can get by.
0: And with the taxes taken out every single week.
2: Like, I can get by.
0: Get it in your account, like, right there, direct deposit.
1: No mortgage, no payments, just your utilities. You're good to go, right? Because there's a lot of people that I know are retired that, like, after, like, a year and a half or, like, even a year, they're like, I got to do something.
0: No, but you think about retirement,
1: too. Traveling.
0: Retirement is a budget. Like, everybody who's retired, they have to budget. They have to be careful with how they spend their money.
2: Yeah.
0: Unless they actually have, you know, somebody who manage money that they put aside, a 401k and stuff like that. And even at that, people are not making ends meet. That is how burnt out we are at our jobs, you guys. 61% of people would say they would take $1,000 a week with taxes taken out for the rest of their life if they could no longer work.
2: I just think times are different. Like, people aren't, you know, so gung-ho about working now.
0: There's
2: more people is like, I don't want to work.
0: Yeah.
2: That's just what it is.
0: We're just tired, you guys. Maybe we need, like, a month off.
1: This sounds like something Gen Z would want.
2: Yep.
0: Like, yeah, hey, it wasn't. It was millennials and Gen X. It was totally backwards.
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1: Y'all ever been around somebody who, when you're dating them or possibly dating them, where they you were always wrong? You can never be right, and they're just too damn smart, and everything you say is wrong. Like, no. It doesn't even matter.
2: They just think they're smart. So I feel like I've been around, like, people who think they're smart and try to tell me that I'm wrong, but I know I'm right, but you gotta let them win sometimes.
1: What about you, Buck? Have you ever been around somebody who you're always wrong? You can never be right. Maybe you dated somebody or somebody who's too smart for their own
2: good.
1: But
2: they're not smart. They just think they're right.
3: I've actually never had to deal with this at all.
1: Really? At all? You have nothing to say?
2: I just date the dumb ones.
3: Yep. No, I've never came across someone. I've never talked to someone or dated someone who thought that. I've never chose anybody like that. No.
2: Because I'm usually the one that's always right. I'm like, I'll tell you what's going to happen in this situation. And they're like, yeah, right. And then, like, they try to disprove me. And then they come back to me like, yeah, you were right.
1: No, but, like, literally, you're always wrong. Like, everything you say, like, no, da-da-da-da-da. And then they go at it. Like, everything you say, you can never be right. Or there can never be a mutual understanding of just we're having a conversation. You could be right. You could be wrong. We're having a conversation. It's never like that. We're talking about people who are always right. They have to be right, hands down.
2: I can't date that kind of person.
3: Nah, not at all.
1: Y'all have never dated that. I've dated one person that was like that, and it was a nightmare. Because then I felt real dumb. Look, I already know I'm not the smartest thing in the room, okay? So, like, I was like, that made me feel even worse. Like, they said, here's the thing that's going on. Women are now choosing to date men like this on purpose. And the number one reason is because they feel that somebody who is just always has to be right, this, that, and the other, is going to be more faithful than somebody who's not. Are you kidding me? What are we doing?
3: Is this one of these girl logic things again?
1: Like,
3: makes no sense whatsoever.
1: They did research on this. It said it showed that there was emotional well-being that mattered, and they feel like they would have better communication with somebody who always has to be right. Is that better communication?
2: Not better communication, but, like, it's great to be around someone who knows all the answers, who has a lot of wisdom.
3: See, I don't know.
1: I think that's a difference, though.
3: I don't equate wisdom with knowing everything. To me, wisdom is knowing where to find everything.
2: Okay, so, like,
3: that's why.
1: Wisdom is through mistakes and correcting and knowing the other side is how I see wisdom.
3: Yeah.
1: You live through it. And if somebody's going through it, you're able to understand and empathize with them. There ain't no way I would do that again.
3: I think that's a form of control.
1: That has to be.
3: Where someone's like, I'm right, I know everything. And I understand, though, that a lot of guys want their woman to be submissive, but this is just stupidity right here.
1: This is not even smart in any way whatsoever. All for the emotional well-being.
3: I cannot stand a person who thinks being or acting dumb is, like, attractive. You ever been around people like that? It's like,
1: there's a lot of people that are like that.
3: Oh, I didn't know. You're like... That is not attractive. Like,
1: is it a turn off to you?
2: Yes, it is.
3: It is. I do not like that.
1: You gotta
2: date smart. To avoid arguments. Like, I don't know. Like, yeah, you're right. You win.
1: No, this is Ando. Oh, yeah, you're right. You win. We gonna have sex?
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0: you know, fade off. You just like, after you text a lot and you hang out a lot and then you
1: already
0: just,
1: hit it, you already know.
0: You just creep into the background where it just fizzles and evaporates away.
1: And that's it. And then you guys stop communicating.

0: This is now the new breakup and also dating trend called the fizzle or the fizzling, where it puts the effort you really are into each other at the very beginning. And then you're like, yeah, you hang out all the time. And then you kind of start seeing along the way. You're like, yeah, I think I'm going to date somebody else. And then you just kind of don't communicate anymore. You kind of fall off on the texting. You pull back on the, hey, do you want to hang out? Do you want to watch a movie with me or whatever? No, I got some stuff going on. You start pulling back tremendously that within 1 week, usually it takes a week for the fizzle to completely fizzle out.
1: Yeah, that sounds like my dating life.
0: You feel like it's pretty constant with that?
1: Yeah, I feel like it's always been like that.
0: Is it you fizzling or is it them fizzling on you or is it both?
1: It's usually me and then they get the hint. They're like, yeah.
2: I've done it.
1: Yeah, a lot of times. I feel like that's what dating is really now.
0: When was the last time you did that, Buck?
2: I did it, shoot. I was on a good 4 or 5 year run.
1: Right there. I'm on a fizzle streak.
0: You're a fizzler.
2: And you know, everybody has the right to do that. Mm-hmm. Like, I'm not one of those people who get upset if somebody ghosts me either.
1: Yeah.
2: I don't care about none of that. Like, hey, all right.
1: Oh, well.
2: And it's because the reason why it fizzles is because you just know, hey, this ain't going to work.
1: Mm-hmm.
2: Or, you know, and I say sometimes I've told the person, hey, you know what? I'm done. I'm cool on it. But that doesn't mean you have to be mean to him or anything.
1: Yeah, you just let it ride.
2: I still see him out and I speak. We're still social media friends, but it's just something I didn't want to pursue.
0: They said the number one reason was that you already got it. You hit it. You quit it. You already kind of know what they're about and they started catching feelings too soon. And then another one on here on the list, they said, is just you just aren't into it anymore. You already got what you wanted.
1: Plain and simple.
0: Plain and simple. You move on, but you fizzle out. You don't want to disrespect. Because they don't want to disrespect and say, you know what, I'm not interested anymore. Because that does hurt people's feelings if you say I'm not interested.
2: But people can't ask for people to be 100 with them and get mad when they get to 99.
1: Very true.
2: You can't be mad at that.
0: That is like the best thing ever.
2: Well said. Everything, people contradict what they say they want until they get it.
1: All the time.
2: I just want you to be truthful. Tell me that you want to talk to other people. Okay, well, I want to talk to other people. Why do you want to talk to other people?
0: I can't believe you said you want to talk to other people.
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0: here's the thing. Back in 2023, when they looked at this, the average family, like let's say your kids are in basketball, football, they're in high school, they're going to their extracurricular activities, you've got your busy job, maybe your partner has a busy job as well. The average time you truly spend with your family back in 2023 was 6 hours. That's it.
1: Wait,
0: six hours. Six hours in family time together.
1: Like in a week?
0: In a week span.
1: Yeah.
0: Yes, you are correct. So that means 1 hour a day, give or take, or 45 minutes if you actually think about it. It is less than that now, you guys. We are so busy. We are doing so much. How much do you think, if 6 hours in a week was back in 2023, what do you think it is now?
1: Probably like four.
0: Okay,
2: yeah,
0: you say four?
2: About four.
0: Right on the spot. 4 hours now. We're now less. We've now gone down into less time. And they said when they look down at it, it is because everybody is busy and everybody has so much going on. Family time is no longer priority time. It's about keeping the roof over your head. It's about keeping the bills paid and the kids in school.
1: And I bet you a lot of those hours are spent on the weekends with your kids.
0: It has to be. There's no way during the week. There's no way.
1: Because like, yeah, during the week, I've been with a couple girls and they spend a lot of the week, you know, they're so busy and like they only spend like probably maybe like 30 minutes a day with their kids, like collectively.
0: Right.
1: You know, like getting their stuff together and at dinner time.
0: Well, I feel like dinner time is where it's at, right?
1: Yeah, but even then I had to like say, hey, let's have like a dinner together. Just so you guys, you know, so you can have family time. Because I feel like that's how you kind of build and like learn from your kids, right? Or like how you build family time.
2: Yeah, it's that, and then like when you help them with the homework and stuff.
1: There you go.
2: Because
0: how was it for
2: kids,
0: you?
2: A lot of I'm not one of those parents. My daughter doesn't live with me.
0: Was it for you when you were together as a unit? Do you feel like this was accurate? Like the average amount of time is really truly 6 hours in a week, or was it less? Now it's four.
2: Okay, I gotta put it to where, because when I was in the home, my daughter was small, so you gotta think about it. Even then, she still had daycare and stuff. So when you have daycare or you have after school programs that your child goes to, which Tasia does go to, you don't get that much time. By the time they get home, it's dark. It's time to eat, do homework.
0: 4 hours, y'all.
2: Yeah. Not even, it's way less. It's way less.
0: 4 hours now in 2026. We're down to 4 hours that the average family spends together as a unit. 4 hours.
1: You know what? I also have seen like families that they will text like their kid for when they're in the other room, like, hey.
0: And upstairs?
1: Yeah.
0: Yes.
1: They do that now instead of like yelling across the way.
0: That's what I did whenever I went to go see my family back in Dallas.
1: Mm-hmm.
0: Like, we would text each other, are you upstairs or downstairs? No, I'm in the back. Da, da, da. And then we'd text each other in the house.
2: Yeah, it's even worse when you have a child that's in high school and they have a job.
1: Oh, yeah. You get
0: them. They're never home, right?
1: At all.
2: Yep.
0: They're not ever home. So, you guys, I'm telling you, family time is dwindling now that it's down to 4 hours a week.
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4: Yeah.

0: at all. It seems like we've got more anger on the streets now, more than ever. But apologizing, even when somebody is wrong, seems to be at an all-time high of 62% of people do not do it. 62. And they're not being called out for not apologizing. People are just kind of gradually moving forward with this. But they said, saying I'm sorry is now a thing of the past. People don't say it anymore, and there's no need for it. Do you feel like there's a need for I'm sorry if somebody hurts your feelings?
1: No, not for me. But I'm not one of those people. I don't care.
2: You don't need the apology?
1: I don't need the apology because for me, how I feel is if I'm waiting around for an apology, that means I'm giving them the power to make myself happy. And I have the power to be happy. I have the power to move on. So I don't need your apology. I know you messed up. You know you messed up. It's cool. Fine.
2: Yeah, and like I'm the same way too. I don't need your apology, but like sometimes a lot of people do. So like I'll apologize anyway, even though I feel like I shouldn't. I'll still give them the apology.
0: I don't know, you guys. Like
2: some people don't know how to apologize. You know, they just like, you know what? I said what I said. I don't care.
1: Yeah.
2: And just let it ride like that.
1: That's true.
0: Apologies are not needed anymore. People don't really care for them. And they said the ultimate thing that ends up happening when you kind of step a boundary and let's say you didn't apologize or whatever, now people know not to trust you. And I kind of feel like that's a big, bold step to say that. But then again, somebody can actually truly make you feel that way. To be honest, there are people that make you feel that way where it's like, you know what? I will never trust you again.
3: Damn.
0: Period.
1: Well, you know, that goes back to the whole closure thing. I'm not one of those who needs closure from a relationship or any of that. And it's the same thing with anyone who needs to apologize. They don't need to apologize to me.
2: Mm-hmm.
1: I'm good.
0: I feel
1: I'm
0: like
1: straight.
0: My walk away is pretty strong.
2: Yeah, you
0: like,
2: don't need an apology
0: away,
2: from them?
0: I don't need an apology. I'll just, if I happen to cross paths with somebody who's kind of hurt my feelings or whatever, I'll say it, but then no need to express it.
2: But apologies do affix things sometimes, right? Not all the time.
0: No, but because I feel like it's damaged to begin with. Like, let's
1: you
0: say
1: don't think
0: somebody.
1: Apologies work?
0: I don't think apologies work anymore because let's say, in general, Buck, you offended me so bad, and I'm like, hey, you hurt my feelings. And then there's nothing that comes from that. At least I got to tell you, you hurt my feelings. I don't care for the apology. Well, I don't want it. I'll just know not to go to you anymore. Do you know what I mean?
1: If I'm not going to give you an apology, what you said right there doesn't affect me at all.
0: it's like whatever.
1: But I mean, no. So going back to what Ando said, if someone does give a heartfelt apology.
0: No, I don't care.
1: You don't care?
0: No.
1: Oh, I think that's worse than not getting.
0: I don't care. You could apologize, but you know what? You knew what you were doing when you did it. You knew what you were doing when you did it.
1: So you think
0: so?
1: No,
0: you know
1: apology.
0: What? You coming to me and apologizing to me is going to do nothing for me.
1: Oh yeah, you tripping?
0: No, I'm not tripping. I'm being.
1: For
0: I'm
1: real?
0: Being. For,
1: yeah,
0: I'm
1: take
0: serious.
1: The damn
0: I'm
1: apology.
0: Serious. No,
1: dang.
0: No,
2: I know,
0: I'm
2: right?
0: not going to take it. No,
1: what?
0: Like no, because you knew what you were doing when you did it.
1: And that's on any apology.
0: Any apology.
1: Jeez,
0: whoever crosses me in that manner, I just know not to trust you. And you know what? This is absolutely correct. Trust is out the window.
1: I'm not
0: now
1: like
0: with
1: that.
0: My family, with my family, there is full trust. There are full apologies with my family. When it comes outside of my family, it's different.
1: Endo, I'm putting on my therapy hat.
2: Okay,
0: y'all are part of my family. Like, I'll accept your apology, but like, if it's anybody else now,
1: what you're doing is what I used to do. And it was holding back a lot of my blessings, and I didn't know that.
0: No, it's not holding back any blessings.
1: I'm saying for me, because I was the same way. I don't need your apology. Mm-hmm. Apology don't mean nothing. Nah, nah, nah. But I had to learn that some people do change, because I changed. Mm-hmm. If I can change, anyone can change.
2: Mm-hmm.
1: Now, I'm not saying accept everybody's apology, because everybody who does you wrong does not
2: deserve
1: need
2: it.
1: To be in your life or deserve it. I'm saying for me, some apologies I can tell. I think some apologies are good.
0: No, I'm good.
1: Yeah?
0: No, I'm good.
1: Dang.
0: I don't need them. No, I don't need them. I don't need them. I got myself. I don't need that apology from anybody.
1: I'm going to say what the ladies say to the fellas.
2: Ooh.
0: Wait, don't you dare say that.
1: Wait, who hurt you?
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1: Hey, so they actually wanted to look into how many times people fall in love. Have you ever heard somebody say, oh, I'm in love with two people?
2: At the same time?
1: Mm-hmm. I'm in love with my wife and my side chick. Or whatever,
2: he's
1: right?
2: Like Jonathan, he's in poly.
1: Well, you know what? There you go, right? Mm-hmm. All right, so how many times do you guys think that we fall passionately in love and it's actually meant to be?
2: Like, probably twice.
1: Okay, you feel twice?
3: Yeah. I'll say three.
1: Three times. It is actually two. And, oh, you were spot on it. All right, so research looked at it at Kinsey Institute, and they surveyed thousands among thousands of single adults, and they found on average that people reported in their lifetime truly falling in love only twice.
2: Because sometimes I think back at the girls I was with, I was like, was that love or was it not? Like, I had to question it.
1: You got to question it?
2: You guys never had to question if you were in love or not? Like, did I really like them a lot? Did I love them?
1: It's usually after the fact.
3: Yeah, nobody does it in the moment. They do it.
1: I don't think anybody does it in the moment.
2: Like, I had love for them.
1: Right.
2: There could have been potential love.
1: Right.
2: But, like, it might have felt like love, but it wasn't. I don't think so.
1: We're talking, like, passionately in love. Like, I love you. When somebody says, I love you, and you're like, I love you forever. Like, I love you always. Like, we're talking passionate, like writing letters. We're talking passionate love.
3: Nah, see, the thing is, we are on factory reset when it comes to those sayings.
1: Who, like, guys are?
3: Everybody. When you're with someone and they say it, you're just, that's the factory setting of it. You say it and you really probably don't feel it, but it's like, I better say it to make this person feel like it. People do it all the time. Like, because if that's the case, what you're saying, you only fall in love twice.
1: Two times. There's it says twice. And that's where we're talking passionately.
3: Yeah. Well, there's
1: in
3: people
1: love.
3: That there's people who are either going to say that's a lie, or they're going to have to look back and say what they were saying was a lie. Because there's more. If you're of a certain age, you fell in love with more than two people. You thought so.
2: Yeah,
1: right.
3: You thought so. Mm-hmm. So now what I'm saying is, if you put it to the test, you've told more than two people, I love you. Oh, no, this is going to be forever. And you're like, ah.
1: Well, you tell all of them you love them,
3: exactly.
1: Right? You tell every single one of them.
3: That's the factory setting.
1: Everybody you get in with you.
3: That's the factory setting right there.
1: I love you. Factory reset.
3: That's
1: everybody says, I love you.
3: Nah, but for real, this time, I really.
1: No, look it. I love you, though. You know what I mean? So they said on average, it's only twice, and a majority of the time, y'all, this is sad. 78% of people actually admitted that the person that they're married to is not the person that they wanted to be with. They actually fantasize about somebody else, and it's usually the second love.
2: Well, how it's like they love
1: them.
2: Love?
1: It's like they love who they're with because of the life that they live with them. It's probably great, but they usually fall for, like, the ex that got away, or the one that got away is usually the one.
3: That got away.
1: The one that got away.
3: Or you have, you know, there's been circumstances where I've talked to women who, they were in love or in a relationship with someone who passed away. You know what I mean? And
1: you're fighting a ghost on that.
3: And that's not how you should look at it. Right. It's just, you know, it's a different type of love. It's not the same as the one that they had. And it's the same way I think of it with age. When you were younger, if you loved someone then, that was a time when you thought different, life was different, you didn't have stress and all this other stuff. It was like a free love. It's different than when you get older and when you have to bring in the kids and the families and the bills.
1: So it ain't so free after you do that.
3: No,
1: ain't so free after that.
3: No.
1: 78% of people said that they're not in love with their partner. They're in love with somebody that they dated in the past.
3: That's jacked up that they would tell somebody who's taking this as a poll and not the person they're in the relationship with.
1: But they admitted that they've been passionately in love twice.
3: You're going to be like, hey, you're not going to put my name on this, are you?
1: Hey, it's just going to say poll.
0: Yeah. The Gina Lee Fuentes Show on Kiss 97.3.

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0: 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I am Dana Cortez.
1: DJ Automatic.
2: I go by Anthony A., a.k.a. 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
0: Man, major reversal. Luigi Mangione, the man who allegedly killed the United Healthcare CEO, Brian Thompson, is expected to plead guilty.
3: Is he just trying to avoid the death penalty?
0: I don't know. I don't know what the... I don't know that we'll ever know. But I will let you know if I find out. All right, food news, DJ Automatic.
3: Chick-fil-A is bringing us all a brand new sandwich. It is the chicken and waffle sandwich.
0: There's a lot of local spots that do chicken and waffles really well.
3: Well, they better I saw the picture of it. It looks delicious. And then they're going to also have the s'mores milkshake. And then they're going to have the s'mores frosted coffee.
2: I love s'mores flavoring. S'mores flavored,
0: so good.
2: The s'mores flavored Pop-Tarts are so good.
0: Dude, when you put it in coffee, oh my gosh. I swear they're flipping it now on eBay for like $25. I'm like, I'm not doing that. What do we have for National Day, Anthony A.?
2: National Thrift Shop Day.
0: I like thrifting. I like it because... my daughter loves it. Like, all three of my daughters love it now. First of all, she went 4 years without buying new shoes. She wore those stupid shoes to college. I had to beg her to get new shoes. I'm like, girl, people think we just don't buy you shoes. And then she took $10 and bought her whole outfit for her senior year at the thrift church
3: shop. It was $50.
0: But the shoe thing, I'm like, why is it that young people want nasty shoes? That's how I can tell how old you are. I'm just going to tell you right now, you got clean shoes. I know.
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0: Usher and Chris Brown are on tour, but somebody they brought on stage just upstaged them, Ashanti. I have physical chills listening to that right now, and I'm singing every word in my head because, well, number one, it's a great song. Number two, she sounds so good.
1: Ashanti has been somebody who's been able to maintain her star power through multiple decades, and no matter where she's at, she causes this hysteria, and I guess this is rightfully so because of her talent and how beautiful she is.
2: Anthony, you're right, her staying power, because she hasn't had a big record in a very long time.
0: I know, it doesn't matter.
1: I had the privilege and honor of covering 50 Cent's anniversary for Get Rich or Die Trying, the album.
0: Yeah.
1: And I was in this maybe about a 2,000 person venue, and I was up on the balcony area, and then the second song dropped, and that's when Eminem's on it, and Eminem came out.
0: Oh my god,
1: dude, I was on the balcony and people rushed to the top of the balcony. I thought it was gonna fall down. It was one of the craziest concert moments and just moments of my life, period.
2: So I've seen Kanye a bunch of times, but yeah, when he was on the Life of Pablo tour and he had that floating stage that would go out over the crowd, and the mosh pits that would start underneath it, that was so much fun.
0: Oh no, because you were in the mosh pit. I think I have video. I was like, what are you doing? You're gonna get hurt. You're gonna get injured.
2: Screaming along to all my favorite songs and moshing? Come on.
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0: You know you can listen to Kiss 97.3 on the free app. For free, obviously. I said the free app. All right, it's the Dana Carano Show. No, but I mean that because there's just so many music subscriptions. 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
1: And this one's free.
0: Yeah, man. Take us with you anywhere. We got the Google Play. We got the Apple, of course. Go to your Apple store and check it out. We'll be right back.

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KKSSFM, Santa Fe, Albuquerque. We're number one in the 505 for a reason. 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The 97 days of summer with the most music and the most winning. This

0: Okay, so there's this new trend in hotels, and it's not going over well here because it's been like this for a long time in Europe. Evidently, they don't have doors on their bathrooms and hotel rooms.
1: What?
0: Or what? They'll have like a curtain or like, you know how, you know the barn door look?
2: Yeah.
0: They do it with like a little frosted glass. Like you just slide it over a little and there's like a little opening. There's no more privacy. Couples are complaining the loudest. Online, like, why does my room not have a door? Or if it does, it's super thin. I've been
2: because
0: married 20
2: no
0: years,
2: privacy.
0: And this is still too close to my partner.
2: Yeah, exactly. Can you imagine if you were on like a first weekend trip together and you check into the hotel and there's no door in the bathroom?
3: better go down to a hotel lobby.
2: I was going to say, I'm going to find all kinds of excuses to go, oh, I got to go to the lobby again.
0: Yeah, seriously, I swear, I was just thinking, I couldn't even go into REM sleep when you and I first started spending the night in each other's apartment for the first like year because I was afraid to snore, much less this. It's just too close for comfort. Now, we've been married over a decade.
2: Dana never closes the door.
0: I never close the door. I'm like, come
4: Hello.
0: Here. I have to show you this meme. Like,
4: Hello.
0: I don't care.
4: Whoa.
2: Come get the cat. He's bothering me.
0: The cat comes into the bathroom constantly. I don't know how he learned to open the door, but anyway. Do you remember the first time you stayed in a hotel with your husband, your wife, your boyfriend, your girlfriend? 877-730-DCS1. Call or text, and we'll be back after this.
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0: world woman. There is a new artist that I want to play for you, and I want you to guess who it is. You know I don't get too excited about new artists, right? Okay, take a listen right now.
1: Tell me. Ooh. Who's that?
0: Ooh. Oh, I got chills right now. Ooh. I have chills right now because if Justin Timberlake and Miguel had a baby, this would be him.
2: Because I need ya.
0: Okay, you already know who it is, Otto, so you can't take a guess.
3: Robin Thicke's son.
0: No, it's not.
3: It sounds like Robin Thicke.
1: No, that's what I was thinking, dude. That's a good call.
0: Okay, all right, Anthony, you think Robin Thicke?
1: I think Robin Thicke. I guess he's coming back, right?
0: It is not his son. It is not Robin Thicke. It's Magnus Ferrell. Will Ferrell's son.
1: What?
3: Comedian Will Ferrell's son sings like
0: yes.
3: that.
0: Yes. Yeah, I was shooketh when I heard it. The first time I discovered this sound was on the Michelle Obama podcast. I was like, we have to talk about this because Will Ferrell's so proud. And it doesn't surprise me, though, because Will Ferrell loves good music. Recently, Complex Magazine had Reese Witherspoon interview Will Ferrell, and he dropped his favorite hip-hop artist.
4: Goat rapper? I'm going to say...
5: Snoop Dogg.
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5: Dre.
4: No.
5: Tupac.
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5: Biggie.
4: Nas.
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4: Nas mentions me in a lyric. So goat equals goat.
0: Aye, aye, Will Ferrell. Goat equals goat.
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21: Hi. Mustard on the beat, ho, D-Bo, D-Rap. He a freak, though, man, damn, call a ember lamps. Tell him, please, bro.

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1: Why didn't Justin Bieber perform this next song at the World Cup halftime show? That's my question right now.
2: I thought for sure he was going to perform Speed Demon.
1: Everybody loves this song. It's a great song instead of, huh?

0: what? I'm feeling it. DJ Automatic's playlist. Shebang. What a surprise, though, hit. Because this one didn't come out, like, right away with a bang. Shebang kind of, it took a minute to grow. And
1: I feel like the whole album took a minute to grow. And now that I've listened to it, it's probably one of Drake's better albums. And it's definitely his best album that he's had since 2016. Like, views probably.
0: Oh, no. For real?
1: To me, personally.
0: Whoa. All right. Okay. I mean, that's kind of a hot take right there. But I do appreciate this album much more than I did in the beginning. I liked it, but as I listen to it more and more, I think it's grown on me. It's different. It's different. And you know what? We needed that from Drake.

0: say I'm a cat and all of that, but I have just really begun to understand how extraordinarily talented she is. From
1: her voice is crazy.
0: She can rap, she can sing, she can write.
1: I don't know if she can rap.
0: She can. She can freestyle. Otto, I can't believe you've never seen some of these videos. And she can act.
2: Yeah.

I have slowly become probably one of the biggest Ariana Grande fans. And it didn't start out that way. Let's talk about this because, I mean, I've always loved her since back in her Victorious days.

0: man who's finally getting the flowers that he deserves. Nelly, Nelly.
1: Hold on, you need to expand on that. What do you mean he finally
0: deserves? You know, I think when he dropped, and he's reiterated this as well, you know, he had to go against Eminem, Ludacris. There was all these artists out at the time, and so you're bundled up. Who's the best? Who's the best? And he had the biggest hits, but for some reason, he was never considered. Nelly was never considered one of the best rappers. And now, with a catalog and a tour and everybody's loving the music again, you realize he was just not given the flowers when he should have been.
1: I think selling 10 million records on this first album is plenty of flowers.
0: Yeah, but like,
1: because his bank account started to change.
0: Yeah, but he wasn't given the respect as a rapper.
1: Well, like you said, he's going up against some of the greatest rappers of all time. Is he a great artist? Yes. But is he one of the greatest rappers of all time? No.
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0: All right, Nelly's on the radio, and this is one.

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1: I was in a wreck. 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
1: I was in a wreck. 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
1: This is the Red Shovel Report with breaking news as several Albuquerque residents report sightings of, quote, small bearded creatures hiding behind trees or ducking under bushes in their yard. Let's go to Dan out in the field for more. Dan?
2: Kenny, I'm here with homeowner Dwayne, who has an incredible tale to tell.
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6: I used to think about immature things. You know, like, do you love me? Do you want me? Are you gonna call me like you said you would? Is this really your real phone number?

0: Okay, so there's this new trend in hotels, and it's not going over well here. Because it's been like this for a long time in Europe. Evidently, they don't have doors on their bathrooms and hotel rooms.
1: What?
0: They'll have like a curtain, or like, you know how, you know the barn door look?
1: Yeah.
0: They do it with like a little frosted glass. Like you just slide it over a little, and there's like a little opening. There's no more privacy. Couples are complaining the loudest. Online, like, why does my room not have a door? Or if it does, it's super thin. I've been
1: because
0: married 20
1: no
0: years
1: privacy.
0: And this is still too close to my partner.
1: Like, yeah, exactly. Can you imagine if you were on like a first weekend trip together and you check into the hotel and there's no door in the bathroom?
2: I better go down to the hotel lobby.
1: I was going to say, I'm going to find all kinds of excuses to go, oh, I got to go to the lobby again.
0: Yeah, seriously, I swear, I was just thinking, I couldn't even go into REM sleep when you and I first started spending the night in each other's apartments for the first like year because I was afraid to snore, much less this. It's just too close for comfort. Now, we've been married over a decade.
1: Dana never closes the door.
0: I never close the door.
1: Right,
0: like, I'm like, come
1: Hello.
0: Here, I have to show you this meme. Like, I don't care.
1: Whoa. Come get the cat. He's bothering me.
0: The cat comes.

0: runs into the bathroom constantly. I don't know how he learned to open the door, but anyway. Do you remember the first time you stayed in a hotel with your husband, your wife, your boyfriend, your girlfriend? 877-730-DCS1. Call or text, and we'll be back after this.
1: Just put us next to Hinge and ChatGPT. 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

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We're number one in the 505 for a reason. 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The 97 Days of Summer. With the most music and the most winning. This

right here on the MIC. Monday, August 17th. What a weekend. What a great weekend, man. I had a blast. It was just so crazy last night at Neo and Akon. Your concert leader put on a sold-out show. GLF Nation interviewed Akon. We hung out with Neo. Everybody just had a blast. They killed the show. It was so awesome to see hit after hit after hit after hit and them messing around with each other and all the beautiful, beautiful ladies, all the bros, man, having a good time, man, all of us, man, together. It was a successful night. Thank you, guys, and congratulations going out to all of our winners that won Akon and Neo. Don't worry, we got more. Kehlani, Bryson Tiller, Wu-Tang Clan, Suicide Boys, Bone Thugs and Harmony, it's all

0: summer, and it is hot. We're keeping the flame rolling. Me and DJ Heat at 5 o'clock, the 5 o'clock traffic jam. We're going to take you home. And also the celebrity catchphrase and the 5-second rule brought to you by Quesadas Comedy Club. Icantina is going to tell you who's going to be there this weekend. You can get your tickets at quesadas.com. Check out the lineup right there. And we got some prizes and surprises right here. 505-262-5477. Don't forget, that's the number to text or call to win. 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Depending on what we do, we play the game. We tell you to be car 1973 or text this or whatever. Okay, so be ready. Animal Unleashed. Let's go.
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Girls, the remix. You know we're bringing Kehlani. That is definitely going to be a party. Everybody is excited. They're all, oh, I can't wait for Kehlani. Bryson Tiller last night at Neo and Akon. Everybody was ready. And this is cool. Marvel unveiled the new X-Men cast. Adam Driver is Mr. Sinister. He is perfect for the role, man. Kylo Ren, obviously, in The Force Awakens and all the Skywalker

Star Wars, Force Awakens, The Return, The Last Jedi, The Last Skywalker. He's fire, man. He's fire. He will play the villain, Mr. Sinister. They have officially unveiled the cast of its first standalone X-Men movie in the Marvel Cinematic Universe, making the announcement at Disney's D23 convention in Anaheim. And Sadie Sink, Kit Connor, Christopher Abbott, Samara Weaving, Maya Boyd, Indy Navarrete, Rogue, yes, that's a raza right there. Orale. Driver appeared by video and said he and Marvel boss Kevin Feige have been talking for years about getting him into the MCU. I think we finally found the perfect film. The new X-Men will be directed by Thunderbolts filmmaker Jake Schreier, and it hits theaters May 5th, Cinco de Mayo, 2028. Man, it's a good day. They had the Disney Legends. All the legends of Disney got together, and they're going to make a Coco 2, an Incredibles 3, Incredibles, just something like that. And then Frozen 3. So for all you Disney fans, man, check out Disney Legends. There was a big old celebration this week, and they had so many things that they're doing. It's going to be huge, man. Cube is today.

0: Gentlemen, milady, you will always remember this as the day that you almost caught Captain Jack Sparrow.
1: Oh, yeah, I am so pumped up. New Mexico's Party Station, Kiss 973. Johnny Depp could be heading back to Pirates of the Caribbean. And yes, he's going to sell again as Captain Jack Sparrow. Jack Sparrow. Yeah, man. I love them all, man. Ah, oh, man. Curse of the Black Pearl. Dead Man's Chest. Dead Men Tell No Tales. At World's End. It was just fire. Like, all of them. All of them are just fire. So I can't wait to see the sixth one. Pirates of the Caribbean 6. They said they're going to hopefully get this done. They're going to work on a screenplay. They're going to talk to Johnny. If he likes the part written, he will do it. You know, he made the last Pirates movie in 2017, and that was $4.5 billion worldwide. So it did good. He hasn't confirmed his return. I know he's too busy working on... what's the homeboy? Christmas Carol. Yeah, man. Ebenezer Scrooge. So he's doing that, you know. But this would be cool. And they're saying that there could be a twist, that there could be a Jack Sparrow-led movie. Like, it'll just be all about just Jack Sparrow. It'll be a different role. He'll be like a supporting character with actress Margot Robbie, who is expected to do a role in it as well, like as a supporting character. But I don't know.
2: I'm dishonest. And to trust the dishonest person, you gotta be dishonest, honestly. It's the animal that you gotta watch out for, because he's very honest. I'm Captain Jack Sparrow, Johnny Depp. New Mexico, I will be back. I shall sell you away and return.
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This is B.I.G. Sean. Big Sean is definitely in the building. Good music. And I'm kicking it with my homie. That's right, my dog. The one and only Animal. The street king of the 505. Come on, man. Where else would we be at? Right here on KISS 97.3. Boy.

0: The loudest person in the state is flying high like a Zia flag all over New Mexico. It's DJ Animal on Kiss 97.3.
1: Yeah. Hey.

And this is cool. The Disney Legends program began in 1987 and now includes 329 honorees. And these were a few of them. Bob Iger, man, he led Disney through the acquisitions of Pixar, Marvel, Lucasfilm, and 21st Century Fox, along with the launch of Disney Plus. This guy was awesome, and I think he did a great job taking Disney to the next level, to the new CEO that is doing his thing now. Lin-Manuel Miranda. Yes, Moana, Encanto, and marked the honor by rewriting lyrics from The Little Mermaid, helped create the music for Disney. I think he even did something with Coco, too, man. He's a great writer. He does a great job.

0: job. So big shouts out to Lin Manuel Miranda. Oh, and the Jonas Brothers, Camp Rock and Jonas. Nick thanked fans for giving three brothers from New Jersey a life beyond anything they could have ever imagined. You know, they were on the Disney Channel. They were the favorites. And Anne Hathaway became a Disney star as Mia in The Princess Diaries and later played the White Queen in the Alice in Wonderland movies. And the most electrifying man in sports entertainment. Yeah, The Rock. Dwayne Johnson, my boy. You're welcome. Yeah, voices Maui in the Moana films. He was honored and started Disney's Jungle Cruise. He told the crowd, it's nice to be important, but it's more important to be nice. Yes, it is. And, you know, he was there with all his family. Dwayne The Rock Johnson, man, I'm a huge fan. He always does great things, and he always knows how to get the party started. And congratulations to the Disney honorees. They were honored Sunday, yesterday at D23 in Anaheim. And this is an impact on the company and its legacy. I love Disney, man. Congratulations to Disneyland and Disney World. Gotta go see you soon.
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0: everybody, sit down. Make sure you keep yourself humble, man. That's the way we live life, all right? That's the way you gotta live. You want the answer? There it is. Be humble. Be cool. 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Yes, so many great things, man, to be happy for. So many great things. All right. 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The Powering Tribal Energy Futures. 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I appreciate you guys all.
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1: 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He has it good, Alejandro Gente. Congratulations on winning. Yes, his answers were fast, and they were telling.

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1: You talking to me? 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Happy birthday to Robert De Niro. He's 83 years old. Yeah, Sean Penn, 66, man. Yeah. Happy birthday, my bros. 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Belinda Carlisle, 68. Kid Leroy, 23. Little Pump, 26. 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

0: 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Gina, Ando, and Buck will be back mañana doing their thing, man. And I think they'll be talking to Akon. That's pretty cool, man. All right, this is the deal. We are bringing Kehlani. We are bringing Bryson Tiller, Wu-Tang Clan, Bone Thugs and Harmony, Suicide Boys. 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
0: You know I said three times, Raw Greens, Raw Greens, Raw Greens. Hey, check out the deals going down in the green room right there at Raw Greens, your local joint. The party has just begun. We're rolling treats all summer long, so come on in and let's have some fun.

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The most magical place on Earth is getting a wicked new neighborhood. Villains Land will be on the scale of Star Wars Galaxy's Edge with two major rides, Thrill Coaster inspired by Maleficent, and then another one takes you to the Evil Queen's lair, the Magic Mirror, with Ursula Scar and Jafar. Iago. Only the bravest lives go there. It's going to be awesome. Wishing well. Filled with powerful dark magic, Cruella de Vil, and more famous villains. It's going to be powerful, sophisticated, elegant, and with impeccable taste. When Villains Land will actually open, Disney has not said that mystery yet. But it's coming.

0: Spider-Man 3. Told you about Villains Land. Now it's superhero time. Robert Downey Jr. and my boy Thor, Chris Hemsworth. And of course, Robert Downey Jr., Iron Man / Doomsday. It's going to be fire, man. Dr. Doom. This is awesome. They are going to reprise their roles for new Disneyland rides. There are going to be two new rides. It's going to be Avengers Infinity Defense and then the Stark Flight Lab. The double size of the Avengers campus is going to be big, and it's set to open in 2028. Take that.
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